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1: 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Tell me there, and I want to put you on the show. 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
1: I don't know about you, but I'm the kind of person who keeps like every single app I've ever downloaded on my phone. And the other day I found Temple Run, the original Temple Run, somehow was still on my phone. It got me thinking, what are some of those things that we used to do all the time? We used to check them all the time, but we don't anymore. Luna, you have one I haven't even thought of in so long.
2: Believe it or not, it's my checkbook.
1: Oh, yeah.
2: I don't look at my checkbook at all anymore. Like,
1: no, nobody does. The internet keeps track of everything for you now.
2: I finally graduated to the, what is it, 20th century?
1: Yes.
2: And I just trust my, electronic bank statements at this point.
1: Right. Somebody called the show the other day and told me that they had to pay their car payment by check. And I was like, I could not even find my checkbook if I had to.
3: 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Grab that. Leave us a talk back and you are signed up. 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We got Showbiz Shelly with money on the show tomorrow. 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

0: 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The other day, I realized I still have the original Temple Run on my phone. Do you remember that game? It's McCabe. At McCabe Radio on Instagram. Send me a DM there because we are talking about those things you used to check all the time. Like I used to play Temple Run all the time, but you do not anymore. We have another app. Harper has an app she doesn't even use, and I'm kind of on the same team.
1: I have not opened up my Snapchat in probably 8-9 months. Every day I used to be checking for filters, be seeing what my friends were doing. Now I'm like, I've moved on.
0: Yeah, I don't know. We might get some flack for this because I feel like a lot of people still do use it, but sometimes I'll go on there and I'm like, wow, you guys are really still posting on your Snapchat stories in 2021, almost 2022?
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1: The energy on that song is so good. Ray getting a lot of Grammy buzz for her last album, including that song with her sister Absolutely on Joy. Rolling on with the iHeartRadio 9 at 9. Two powerful voices on this one, Karol G and Bruno Mars.

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1: Tempo City, Self-Aware, number 3 on the iHeartRadio 99 tonight. It's McCabe. And by the way, there is a number one song tonight who's never been number one. I want you to stick through this Audrey Hobart song for 3 more minutes. Hear the number one song after Sue Me.

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1: We're getting a lot of DMs about this topic, about the things that you used to check all the time but don't even care about anymore. 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This one is a problem, actually. I was just talking to Gianna on Instagram, at McCabe Radio. 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
3: 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Grab that, leave us a talk back, and you are signed up. 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
1: Congratulations to Taylor Swift back on top of the Billboard Hot 100. 2 weeks in a row now for her song Patient Zero, which took out Ella Langley, She's in Texas. 24 weeks that song had. That's the longest running number one in Billboard chart history. Crazy, right? Bruno Mars is on now. Here's Risk It All.

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1: You know, tomorrow morning, we are back with $1,000 every single hour, which hopefully can help out with some gas or just buying things, of course, with inflation. So I want to know, what is something you've wanted to buy for a long time? You don't need it, but you want to buy it.
2: I was just DMing with Rachel about what she wants.
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2: Yeah, and I don't have one.
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3: Yeah, thanks. 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
2: Pink Panthers and Zara Larsson there. It's McCabe. Zara, by the way, just dropped a new music video for her song Blue Moons. We've got more new music on the way from her. She was on the iHeartRadio Music Festival. You can watch that streaming on Disney Plus and Hulu right now. Yeah.

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3: 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Grab that. 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We got Showbiz Shelly with money on the show tomorrow. 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
1: Back on your Monday. Hey, I'm Angelina on the new hit list. Oh my gosh, I'm already getting so many requests for this one. Let's kick it off with Cat's Eye. Animal.

0: 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I think Cat's Eye might be my most requested. It's Angelina, the new hit, Liz. We ran that animal earlier, but I just saw they're teasing a new single, Unlove You, dropping October 13th. Got the teaser up for you at New Hit List. 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

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This was personally my song of the summer. It's Angelina playing you all the new music you need to know. I'm actually in the Bay Area, and we have a very late summer, so I'm still running this one. Karol G, Baby Wow on the new hit list.

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I'm Angelina. Thanks so much for hanging out, discovering new music with me. It's all good because I'm going to be back tomorrow night. Same place, same time, 11 p.m. on iHeartRadio. It's been so real, Swifties. I'm going to leave you with Taylor, Patient Zero, on the new hit list.

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How we doing? It's Rach. And don't forget, $1,000 very well could be yours, along with a trip to New York for this year's iHeartRadio Jingle Ball presented by Capital One, coming up at 9 a.m. this morning.

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How we doing, besties? It's Rach. Don't go anywhere. We got some national holidays to celebrate coming up next after Taylor and more of your favorites too. So we give you an excuse to celebrate and turn up on this Tuesday.

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You know, Sombra here is on the lineup for this year's iHeartRadio Jingle Ball presented by Capital One in New York. And we want to send you with your best friend so you can enjoy the show with Sombra here and more of your favorites with $1,000 in your pocket, might I?

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1: 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It's Rach, and we got some national holidays to celebrate, which we're going to get into right after Ariana Grande and Hate That I Made You Love Me. So don't go anywhere.

0: 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How we doing? It's Rach. And let's see, your national holidays today include National Face Your Fears Day. And with that is International Day for Failure. So if you face your fears and you fail, it's something that you learn from, okay? We handle adversity with positivity. That's my manifest for today.
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0: It's Rach. And a friendly reminder, we have your chance to not only win $1,000 every hour starting at 9 a.m., but that includes a trip to New York for this year's iHeartRadio Jingle Ball presented by Capital One. 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

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Hey, it's Rach reminding you that the HRBT will be closed in different directions on weekends from Friday at 9 p.m. till Monday at 5 a.m. for repaving. 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

0: 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How we doing? It's Rach. And let's see, coming up for you, we got Olivia Dean, Cat's Eye, Tame Impala, and whoever else you want to hear, because you can request songs now using the TalkBack feature on the free iHeartRadio app.
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0: 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All right, let's get to it. It's Flo Rida with Low.
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All right, let's get into it. It's Rach, and we have your national holidays coming right up after Tame Impala with Dracula to help turn up on this Tuesday. So stand by.

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How we doing? It's Rach with Dominic Fike, who is going to be at this year's iHeartRadio Jingle Ball in New York. 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

0: life where I don't, if there's any chance that leaving the house is a dangerous activity, if there's any chance that we might find ourselves banging on the door of a 24-hour Dunkin' that's not open, if we're finding ourselves in a position where the public bathroom is going to be a mandatory experience, then I probably am not leaving the house. That's where I'm at in my life.
1: If I followed that rule, I'd never be here.
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0: 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The Fred Show is on. Hi, Kiki.
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0: Showbiz Shelley is here. Kaylin's here. Bella is here. Busy day today, 7:30 Central, 8:30 Eastern. You're going to Mexico to Dreams Sapphire Resort and Spa, and you don't have to take any of us with you. It's not like Mary J. Blige. You get to choose who you're going with, and we won't be there to see you in your thong.
1: Yes.
0: Unless you want to take me, and I'm open to it.
1: We want to see.
0: I'm open to it. Got the keyword at 7:30 Central, 8:30 Eastern. I have the thong on right now, just in case someone asks me to go to Riviera Maya. I stay ready.
1: Yeah,
0: I stay ready. We got cash this morning on the show. We got Money with Shelley waiting by the phone, Stay or Go, and much more. Welcome to Tuesday. It's the Fred Show on the radio, the iHeart app, YouTube, Facebook, TikTok, Instagram, and Twitch. 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

0: Ever been left waiting by the phone? It's the Fred Show.
1: Hey, Jordan.
2: Yeah.
1: Good morning. Welcome to the show. It's waiting by the phone, trying to figure out why this woman, Rachel, is not calling you. We need to know, though, how did you guys meet? Tell us about any dates you've been on and then where things are now.
2: Yeah, well, things are not good now. She's not getting back to me. But we met out at a bar, actually, out drinking, having fun. I thought she was cute. I asked for her number. She gave it to me. I hit her up the next day and reached out about, you know, going out and grabbing some drinks. And she said yes. And it was all good. But since then, I just haven't been able to get in touch with her, and I have no idea why.
1: Okay. You met in the wild, and we talk about this all the time on Waiting by the Phone. It's pretty rare these days that people approach each other and talk in person, and then they can kind of vibe check, because the dating apps, you don't really know. You might match, you might chat, but then in person it could be different. But in this case, you kind of, everybody knew what they were getting into. So then when you go on the date, you're thinking, I got a little bit of a head start here. And you felt that there was good chemistry on that date as well. So you're surprised that she's not interested in another date.
2: Yeah. We hit it off. The vibe check went well when we met, and we had drinks and laughed and had a good date. But I have no idea what happened. She's just not responding. I'm at a loss of words, really. I don't know what happened.
1: Well, allow us to put your mind at ease, because we'll give Rachel a call. You'll be on the phone, and I don't want you to say anything right at first. We'll try and get some information for you. At some point, you're welcome to jump in, and the hope is always, and it doesn't happen very often, it has happened a few times. I think I can count on less than two hands the number of times in all these years, but it does occasionally happen where we're able to sort of figure out what's up and set you guys up on another date, and that's our hope here, all right?
2: Yeah, no, I appreciate it. Sounds great.
1: Let's see what happens next. Part two of Waiting by the Phone after this song on The Fred Show.

0: it ever since.
1: Good morning. It's the Fred Show, part two of Waiting by the Phone. Hey, Jordan.
2: Yeah.
1: Welcome back. Let's call this woman Rachel, who you met out in person at a bar, asked her out, got her number, asked her out. You guys went out for drinks later. You thought the date went well. You walked away from the date thinking this is great. Everything's going very well. And you'll see her again. So you reached out to try and set up what I guess would be a second formal date. She has not responded to you. You feel as though you're being ghosted. You would like to know what's up.
2: Yeah, that's all I'd like.
1: All right, let's call her now. Good luck, Jordan.
2: Thank you.
1: Hi, is this Rachel?
3: This is she.
1: Hey, Rachel, good morning. My name is Fred, and I'm calling from the Fred Show, the morning radio show. The whole crew is here, and I have to tell you that we are on the radio right now, and I would need your permission to continue with the call. You can hang up anytime, but can we chat for a couple of minutes about something?
3: I'll do it.
1: Okay,
3: she'll do it. I'm a little nervous, but okay.
1: In fairness, I would wonder what was coming next, too. But we're calling on behalf of a guy named Jordan, who you met in person. Okay, you know Jordan. You guys met in person and then went on a date. So he called us, and he told us this story about how you met. And he says that you guys went on a great date, and he felt that the chemistry was there. And I'm paraphrasing here, but he was expecting that he would see you again. He says he's reached out for another date. You're not responding. So there's a disconnect here because it sounds like you didn't have a good time. What happened?
3: Well, he insulted me. Well, my entire career, actually.
1: He insulted you?
3: Yes.
1: How did he insult you?
3: I'm a teacher. And while we're getting to know each other on the date, he asked me what I did. But his response is what... get it. Like, he starts laughing and says, what's that saying again? Those who can do, those who can't teach, right?
4: Ooh.
5: What? Well,
1: I mean,
3: yeah.
1: What? You don't say that to a teacher. Like,
4: so messed up.
5: Yeah.
1: Why would you say that to someone with whom you're trying to make a good impression? Hey, that thing you do, you know, like, yeah, the whole profession's kind of whack, you know.
5: I've never heard people diss teachers. Like, this is new for me. And that's so wild. You got to be a real weirdo to do that.
1: Yeah, that's very insulting.
4: Yeah. Fred, it's like when people, like, diss radio, you've said on dates before.
1: Oh, yeah, you're like, that's my I don't job. Listen to the radio. I'm like, well, that's... that's cool because I'm paying for this and with the money that I made from the thing you don't use. And then, by the way, when you call me a month later, ask me for Taylor Swift tickets, I guess radio's not so bad after all, is it?
5: Right.
1: Or like when I take you on another date or a trip or something, right. It's, and buy you a gift or whatever. Mm. Yeah, all that money is from that thing that you don't do. Okay, let me bring Jordan in.
3: Yeah.
1: Jordan, I'm sorry, Rachel, that I forgot to tell you that Jordan is here. I'm very forgetful. Maybe you saw that one coming, but... why, Jordan, would you say something like that? And then why are you calling us? Like, if you say a thing like that to someone, you have to know that that's a possibility that you insulted. There is a possibility that you insulted that person.
2: Well, I mean, that's kind of a dumb reason to not call somebody back.
1: What? Hold on. A dumb reason. What do you do?
2: I work in finance.
1: You know what? I heard finance people, they only work with other people's money because they don't have their own.
5: Hello.
4: Right. Cool style, Patagonia.
1: Yeah. I hear all you wear is a Patagonia vest. And you know, I don't know. I mean, like, would you appreciate being generalized in a negative way?
2: No, that wasn't even a negative way. Like, I'm not the one that came up with the saying. Like, that's a real saying. I was just saying it like...
1: Well, there are a lot of real sayings. Like, it doesn't make them true. And it also doesn't mean that it applies to everyone or anyone. And it also doesn't mean that it's something that you say to a teacher.
4: You never had a teacher, bro?
5: That's what I'm so lost. Like, why would you diss a teacher? That's so weird.
2: I think it's super cute that she's a teacher.
4: Cute?
3: Cute?
5: Condescending.
3: Oh, my God.
1: Yeah, it's very rude because, I mean, I don't think I have to explain it, Kiki, but it's like I think there are people out there saying, well, if you're teaching other people, if you're so good at teaching other people how to do something, then why aren't you doing it? But in many cases, people have a gift of being able to instill knowledge in other people, and they are good at it, and they're choosing to help the next generation learn or be whatever. So I think that's a stupid thing to say, especially to someone who's proud to be a teacher, as Rachel is. Why would you diss the profession of a person with whom you're trying to make a good impression and go on romantic dates with?
2: Well, no, I wasn't even trying to diss her.
1: What were you trying to say then?
2: Oh, I was just saying, you know, that's like, you know, I'm just reiterating the saying I heard that, you know, people that can't do teach, And, you know, I don't know.
1: Right, so you're saying to her that she can't do whatever it is that she teaches, that she's incapable of, like, achieving more. That's not a nice thing to say. And you don't even know, you don't know enough about her to even be able to say something like that. It's an insult.
2: No, listen, I think it's, what she does is adorable. I give her a lot of credit for it.
1: Oh, here we go.
3: Adorable?
1: You're making this worse.
3: Oh, my God.
1: There's a self-awareness issue here because you clearly don't realize that the things that you're saying are not helping your cause. Adorable?
2: I'm complimenting her. I'm telling her that it's a cool thing, you know? I mean, I don't know. What do you want me to do? Like, tell her it sucks? I don't know what you want me to say.
1: Well, you kind of... Okay. This guy's
4: say nothing.
1: Not, yeah, he's not getting it. She's obviously passionate about her job and cares about it. So I would only say really nice, enabling, positive things about, you know, how much you admire teachers or how much teachers have made a difference in your life or you know, how it's a selfless job or
4: thank you for doing
1: or
4: that.
1: Many of the things that people should be saying. But anyway, you didn't do it. You didn't do that, did you? Rachel, would you like to go out with Jordan again? I know the answer, but I'll ask the question.
3: Yeah. I'm going to say no.
5: Yeah.
1: Yeah. Well, thank you for being a teacher, by the way. We have a lot of teachers who listen. We've all been influenced by teachers. We appreciate what you guys do.
0: 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Anyway, Jordan, we're lonely. 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
12: I have to start out with Kelly Clarkson, who has been going back and forth with a toy store in Brooklyn called The Art of Play. And this all unfolded when she says that she tried to buy a $15,000 mechanical singing bird, but let's a moment for having $15,000 to buy some sort of bird that sings. I just want to pause on that one. But she says an employee treated her like she couldn't afford it, so she blasted the company online after what happened. Basically, she said she was being treated like Julia Roberts in Pretty Woman, and they were just like, I mean, obviously they must not have known who she was, but she was just saying, like, they were like, oh, let me find you something in your price range or something to that effect. And basically the store responded saying, okay, well, that was never even on sale. But neither of them is quitting, because first of all, Kelly fans were going by the store saying, no, there's a price tag on it for $15,000. Yeah. Also, like, Kelly was like, no, it was for sale. You just didn't think that I could afford it. They claim they offered to show her a different singing bird from Germany for around $2,000, but she left before they could show it to her. Again, I mean, that kind of tracks with her story. That's a lot less expensive than the original singing bird. I'm sure we know where Jason stands. I mean, everyone has the best experiences with her, and I guess I just don't know what would possess someone to go online and tell that story if it did not happen.
13: They did her a favor, actually, because that thing's ugly. And
12: so it is.
13: I think by not allowing her to buy that, they saved her $15,000. Because I'm not, what are you, hang out on your wall and it sings? That'd be annoying.
12: Yeah, I don't know. So neither is backing down as of late, and they keep going back and forth. So if you see Kelly trending, that's why, but it doesn't seem like many people believe it. So there you go. And they very much were like, imagine us going online and, you know, we have this small business and then someone's just randomly talking smack about us. So that's their position on that. But man, can you imagine if you made that mistake, like, internally?
14: How do you not know Kelly Clarkson? And my girl very much openly does not do social media. Like, she will openly say she doesn't update her Instagram, she'll whatever. So the fact that she had to authenticate, find her Twitter password, go
12: right,
14: in.
12: Find her assistant.
14: To write a paragraph is wild. She was heated.
12: She was hot.
13: What do we think about celebrities blasting establishments if they're not essentially recognized as celebrities? Because Bethany Frankel does it all the time. And that's Bethany Frankel. And it's really annoying. It's like, oh, man, they won't let me in the Chanel store. They make me wait in line. They make everybody wait in line at the Chanel store. Not that I know. I've walked by one once, and people were waiting in line to buy expensive things. I mean, you know, I don't know. But do we like it when celebrities are like, they don't realize I'm a celebrity and I'm rich?
12: I don't like when they're like, you know, they didn't know who I was, because I think that's a crazy look. But in this case, I don't see it that way. I think she just felt like, okay, I have the money to buy something. I want to buy something. Why are you treating me, you know, like I can't afford it, or I don't deserve to be able to purchase it. But I definitely think I would err on the side of not doing that. If I was a celebrity, which I'm not, so I don't know. I think it's crazy to be like, they didn't know who I was, and they should have, though. Jason, need you for this one, because does my girl Britney Spears know that she dropped a previously unheard song called She'll Never Be Me? I don't know.
14: No, I don't think so. I don't think she knows that it's her 25th anniversary of her album.
12: No.
14: I don't think she knows any of this. They are using very old photos to promote said new song. Okay. But hey, it's new Britney music.
12: Okay,
14: so
12: and
14: why
12: she,
14: not?
12: Yeah, she co-wrote it with her then boyfriend Justin Timberlake. If you guys did not see this, the track dates back to their relationship in the early 2000s. It was a time, the denim outfits, and it's going to be featured on the upcoming, like Jason said, 20th anniversary edition of Britney, out November 6th. The song was recorded for her self-titled third LP, 2001's Britney. And yeah, apparently that and some other unreleased tracks are slated to appear on this anniversary edition. And yeah, I don't know. I mean, as you know, the OG had I'm a Slave for You, Overprotected, Lonely, I'm Not a Girl, Not Yet a Woman. I mean, so the 25 expanded version, 25 song, will feature the I'm a Slave for You B-side, Intimidated, as well as Right Now, in parentheses, Taste the Victory, from the 2002 Pepsi commercial.
14: Yes.
12: And the previously unreleased songs, Am I a Sinner, When I Say So, and My Big Secret. So, produced by the Neptunes. There he goes again. But yeah, I mean, I don't know. I hope she knows. Congrats to her.
13: I had to look that up because I'm not a girl, not yet a woman. I thought for some reason it was I'm a girl, not yet. Well, then what are you? If you're not a girl, but you're not a woman.
12: She's somewhere in between,
14: yeah,
12: is what she says.
15: Right where
12: all
15: I
12: she
15: am.
12: Needs is time.
15: Yes. Yeah.
12: That is more than that is mine.
15: Yes.
12: Yeah.
13: Okay.
12: So she's figuring it out.
13: It's been several hours since I listened to that song, so I guess I forgot the theme.
12: You don't watch Crossroads every weekend like I do?
13: Well, no, I usually start each morning and then each evening with it. Like, some people do the Pledge of Allegiance, you know, me it's Crossroads, but I don't have time to watch the whole thing. But when you said that, like, I know that's the name of the song, but when you said it, I had to think
12: it
13: for a minute, because I'm like, wait, but then if you're neither one of those, but then which one are you, Britney?
12: Right.
13: Do you know?
12: Stop telling us what you're not and tell us
13: Britney,
12: what you are.
13: Are you okay? Are you in there? Britney.
12: No, I don't know. I don't know. But congrats, girl. And wow. I mean, does Justin know this is coming out or has come out? I have no idea. Paulina, that's your favorite food. Can you think back to your first hot dog ever? You probably have no memory of it, right?
16: I don't have any memory of it, but I have photos of it.
12: Okay. Oh, yeah. Raw hot dogs your mom said you liked. Dua Lipa just had her first hot dog ever, which I feel like is wild.
16: Excuse me?
12: Yes. So there's this dude called Marlins Man. He's a lawyer. He goes to all the Marlins games. Jason, what sport and where do the Marlins play? Really
14: the
12: quick.
14: The Marlins are definitely swimming, hockey.
12: Swimming. You
14: know? Yeah, like, that's where my brain went. Marlins swim.
13: Swimming hockey.
14: Yeah, Marlins swim in water. Frozen water, ice hockey.
12: And what city?
14: Miami.
12: Okay. Well, you are correct on that, but it is baseball, and she also was going to her first baseball game ever. So imagine that. First baseball game, first hot dog, and this dude, like I said, it's a lawyer. He's a super fan. He calls himself Marlins man, but he posted about it afterwards and said she was super nice, among the best celebrities he's ever met, but he said was her first game ever and first hot dog ever, which just to me really is crazy. So congrats to her too. Congrats to Britney and congrats to Dua, because, you know, big things are happening. By the way, you can follow us on Instagram, Fred Show Radio, TikTok, The Fred Show TikTok. 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
13: You guys are our new Chief Insights Officer. The sun in my sunrise, Lainey, just texted us and said, or texted me and said, the Britney Spears conversation is absolutely slaying me. I feel like I need to watch Crossroads. Well,
12: yes.
13: I guess I do too. It's been a minute. But isn't that the video, the I'm not a girl, not yet a woman, when she's like
12: on a cliff?
13: Yeah, like in Sedona, Arizona,
12: yes.
13: Right? It's like, yeah.
12: Good job, Fred.
14: Wow.
13: Yeah, well, I mean, it's my home state, so I recognize the red rocks. And you know, when it comes to a Britney music video, I'm obviously an expert.
12: Well, you remember the thong on a top of the jeans, right? From I'm a Slave for You. It was jean pants and then a pink thong on top.
14: Yes.
15: That's so iconic.
14: Revolutionary.
12: Like, she was the first.
15: Yeah. Put your thongs back on your jeans,
14: seriously,
15: please.
14: Heal us.
15: Yes.
13: If the thong was over the jeans, does that mean she was just skin on denim? Because that's really concerning to me.
12: Oh, gosh. Did she have two pairs? I don't know. That's a good question.
13: Was that like a backup pair and she can swap if she needs to?
12: That would hurt with all that dancing.
13: Yeah, that's what I'm saying. I'm concerned about the chafing. And yeah. Wow. We can sit here all morning and talk about 2000s, 90s, 2000s music videos. And that would be reminded of, you're right, a much simpler time. Mm-hmm. It's true. All right, so there's a new dating trend, guys. And you know we're on the, well, I don't think anyone else in the room but me is single. Well, Kaylin's kind of, are you?
12: Yeah. Yes, I am. Okay. Yes, dear.
13: Well, I don't know. I mean, I've heard about some suitors, so I wasn't sure where we were at in the status. But
12: you know what? I'm trying to have my Carrie Bradshaw era. I never, like, dated around. I never really went on dates or anything. So I'm trying to check that off. So when I do settle down, there's nothing that I'm left yearning for. You know what I'm saying?
13: Okay.
12: Yeah.
13: Okay. Well, my Carrie Bradshaw. No, I mean, my Carrie Bradshaw phase lasted about 20 years. So maybe 25. So I'm really good there. But I think I'm just going to stay in that era, okay, in my Carrie Bradshaw era. But there's a new dating trend, and Kaylin, I need you to hear what it is. I don't want you to do it, though. I'm telling you guys all about this because I don't want you to do it after the

0: Are you coming in or what?
1: It's the Fred Show. This trend must be so annoying if it's really a thing that's happening a lot and you work in a restaurant. But apparently, people are calling restaurants and asking them if there are cute men or cute women in the restaurant before they go.
2: What?
3: Who's out there?
1: Right. Yeah. This is from USA Today. In 2026, singles are getting creative. Me and my friends were actually thinking of coming to happy hour in about an hour, and I just wanted to ask if there were, like, any cute guys there. One girl asks a local restaurant in a video with more than 7 million views. Normalize calling the restaurant to see if there are any cute guys there. Others have called coffee shops and bars asking the very same question. New York City dating is hard, someone said. When Hinge isn't working, you have to call the bars. How annoying would this be?
4: Yeah, if I still worked in the bar, I'd be hella mad. I'd be like, well, cute is subjective, right?
1: Oh. I can see Jason. I mean, by cute.
4: Right, what do you mean?
1: Thank you for calling the bar. Yeah, are there cute girls there, Mr. Jason? Right. Well, I mean, what do you consider cute? And then it becomes a whole conversation.
4: Right, man, this is a gay bar. Stop calling here.
2: I would say yes every time.
4: Oh, just to get them in.
2: Absolutely.
4: Yeah. More customers.
2: Yes, so many cute singles here.
1: I've seen videos of people calling bars to, like, vibe check. Like, there's one guy that's his whole profile is he just calls bars up and he's like, I don't know, I'm thinking about coming by. Like, how's it looking?
3: What?
1: You know, just in general, like, a lot of people there or whatever. And, like, I think some people think that's funny. You know, if the vibe's good, like, crowds are good, you know. But, like, calling and asking if there are good-looking people at a place before you go, I just feel terrible for these employees.
4: Yeah, what a time suck. And then they're like, we get bad customer service. Well, because I'm answering the phone every 5 seconds, answering if people are cute here. You know?
2: Right.
1: The proliferation of dating apps and now AI optimizing the dating process has made romance very transactional, one dating coach said. The meet cute is the antithesis of that. It injects magic and serendipity into the equation. Now, wouldn't magic and serendipity be if you roll up on some random place and there happens to be your soulmate, like, standing there checking to see if the melons are good or whatever, like, in the grocery store? Isn't that serendipity? Serendipity is not me calling every bar in town and asking some random person if there are good-looking people there before I roll up.
2: Right.
3: Yeah, you're fighting the universe on that one.
1: Yeah, I don't know. But people are saying it's genius.
4: Oh, no.
1: Yeah.
3: Really?
1: I mean, well, I don't know how many people were asked about this. Right. One person thinks it's genius. One of the more creative ways that young people are going about searching for in-person opportunities to meet people. Okay. So that's the thing. And please don't do it. If anyone is driving to work in the service industry, they're saying what I'm saying right now, which is please don't do this. Because we have, like, actual people in the bar that we're trying to serve and make money. It's not really up to us to decide whether there are good enough looking people there for you to show up.
2: Right.
1: Whether your soulmate is sitting at the bar. It's the Fred Show.

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2: Website.
1: Juilliard.
0: Julie's Yard. 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Julie Yard.
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0: It's Tuesday, October 13th. The Fred Show is here. Good morning, Kiki.
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0: 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Our pop culture expert, $900 is the prize. 12 straight wins for the Showbiz Shelly trip to Riviera Maya, Mexico to Dream Sapphire Resort and Spa. 7:30 Central, 8:30 Eastern. We'll do waiting by the phone. We'll do stay or go. The entertainment report is coming up in the headlines. And Jason, apparently, and I haven't, Bella has not yet sent me the results, but I don't think you did very well with your picks this week.
1: No, the first thing that I got when I got in the door today was, you did really bad.
2: Wow.
1: Was from Bella. So yeah, I don't have high hopes.
0: She needs to work on her delivery a little bit. And her timing a little bit, because what was it? What happened the other day when I walked in and I was bombarded? What did she say to me, guys? It was something like, oh, I have terrible news for you. It was like the moment I walked in, like I hadn't even gotten like a half a step through the door, the like little key card, beep, you know, and I walk in, I just hear this little voice, I have terrible news for you. I don't remember what the terrible news was.
4: McDonald's closed.
0: Oh, that's right. It was at the McDonald's in the office building closed, which I will say was terrible news.
1: Yeah, it truly is. Yeah.
0: It was really bad, yeah. Except for the 10 pounds that I've lost in my cholesterol going way down. I guess that's good news, but it was bad news. But it's like when you say that to somebody, like really, honestly, when you say I have really bad news for you, usually it's not about the closing of a fast food location.
1: Right, especially not at 4 a.m. No, thank you.
0: It's about something way worse. But Bella, send me his results, because I was as the games were happening this weekend, I'm like, oh boy. And I won't say that I thought your picks were bad. There were some unexpected things, like a tie. Jason, did you watch the Commanders game over the weekend? There was a tie. Did you know that could happen?
1: Don't they go into overtime?
0: One overtime.
1: And then it's not like, you know, sudden death or who can run the fastest or like
0: who can run the, yes, they had a track meet, right, at the end of the game.
1: Dash to figure out the end. Yeah,
0: yeah, they did. They had a pillow fight at the end of it.
1: Ooh.
0: And everybody won. Everybody won. It was even.
4: Do you want me to say his record, or do you just want the?
0: Well, I was going to do the picks here in just a second. Okay. Oh, here they are. I have received them, and we will go through. Oh boy, yeah, not good.
1: Oh,
0: not
1: no.
0: good. Really I hope no bad. One bet actual money on this stuff, because that Sorry. Would be bad. But yes, the Commanders game ended in a tie. Because
1: happened.
0: They screwed up the timing, the Commanders did at the end of it, and they were trying to they had to kick a field goal and they would win. And yet they somehow messed that up at the end, and there were shenanigans, and they didn't know how much time was left, and then and Jayden Daniels ran with it, but then it was like, it didn't have enough time to spike. It was just a complete debacle. It was a mess.
1: Huh.
0: It was a mess.
1: Wow.
0: And that's... You're having a hard time processing that?
1: I really am, because like there's a million cameras and 37,000 people on the field that can review tape, but like we're screwing it up? Like, I don't understand. Like, guys are the NFL. Like,
0: well, but it wasn't,
1: together.
0: There was nothing to review. I mean, it was the players that screwed it up. It wasn't no one else messed it up. Like, they didn't apparently realize how much time was left or how much time they had.
1: Oh.
0: And so they just let the clock expire. And then if you're tied in overtime, at the end of overtime, that's it. We're done. Bye-bye.
1: Yeah, I'm sure looking at the clock is hard. That's probably hard.
0: It must be. so by now you've probably heard about this Kelly Clarkson story. If you've been listening throughout the morning so far, then we talked about it. But a Brooklyn toy store, The Art of Play, has issued yet another statement amid its ongoing feud with Kelly Clarkson. The store claims that Clarkson spent 5 minutes asking about Molly, a mechanical bird puppet permanently attached to the wall with a similar version priced at $15,000. Art of Play, which is the name of the store, says that it offered to show Clarkson a different singing bird priced at $2,000, but she left before seeing it. The store says it contacted Clarkson directly to resolve the dispute and hopes that everybody can eventually laugh about the misunderstanding. So apparently then, Kaylin, if I understand this correctly, she wanted a $15,000 mechanical bird puppet attached to the wall, and it wasn't actually for sale, is what they're saying. But they had another one they would sell her, but she's going online saying that they treated her like she couldn't afford it. But what they're saying is you couldn't actually buy that one anyway.
4: That's what they're saying. The one they showed her was much lesser price, but but people went to the store, like the literal one that she wanted did have a price tag on it. And she responded again, like they both have time. And she responded saying, now you're not only rude, you're also a liar. Ooh. So she's doubling down. Yeah. But I mean, she claims, I don't know what would possess her to just make up this whole story. And
5: right.
4: Like Jason said earlier in the morning, like go on social media, which she already doesn't do, and then say that. It sounds like they're, well, I don't know. I didn't vote, you know, that many times just to let my girl down. So like I
1: ride or die.
4: Yeah. You know, like we didn't raise her up to not be on her team. Yeah. So I'm sorry, art of play.
0: Yeah, I understand. I understand. Cause I know you guys were on the phone just feverishly voting.
4: Phone. Yeah.
1: Oh my gosh. Yes.
0: For Kelly Clarkson.
1: Yeah.
0: Yeah. Yeah. No, I understand. I understand that. Here's my question though for you guys. Because I feel like this store did her a favor by not allowing her to buy this. Because it looks really ugly, and I don't think I want it. And I don't know why anybody would want it, to be honest. And no one asked me. Like, it wasn't a gift for me. She did call me and ask me if I wanted it. I said no, but I think she maybe thought that I was just being polite because it was so expensive. But no, I actually didn't want it. Can you think of a purchase that you've made? And I want to talk to everybody. 855-591-1035. You can call and text the same number. Can you think of a purchase that you have made that you had to have it at the time and now you regret it? I feel like everybody that's got, has one that comes to mind.
4: Oh, Paulina, you have to have one.
6: Oh, yeah. I am the impulse woman. Like, you name it, I click and I buy. So I bought like a new straightener, but it's like one of those like wet to dry things or whatever. It was not cheap, and I just had to have it. But I tried to do the thing that Fred said, like, if I still want it a week later, or, like, whatever that advice is I heard you say, Fred, like, think about it before you buy it. And I did, and I was like, well, I'm thinking, and I still want it. But I regret it because I feel like it leaves my hair just really dry looking, like, not even good.
4: So the now Peloton, too, right?
6: Oh, I bought a Peloton for no reason, used it three times.
0: And those are what, like, $2,500?
6: Certainly was. Yeah, but a little membership too. And I think it came with like a yoga mat or something and shoes. Never wore them once. Yeah. I don't believe in those shoes. I use my own.
0: Yeah, because, well, I'm glad that you really, sort of meditate and marinate in my advice because.
6: I'm trying.
0: Because the advice is, I've been told, I think it's a week or ish, but if you want to buy something and you're not sure if you need it, if you're still thinking about it in a week, then maybe then you should buy it. Because I think a lot of times you want something in the moment, like the Songbird on the wall for $15,000 in Germany. And you're like, man, I can't have that, I guess. They won't sell it to me. Well, in a week, does she really still want the Songbird for $15,000? I don't know. Maybe she doesn't anymore. And if she's not thinking about it, then she doesn't need to have it. But what about you guys? You ever bought like a car or anything like you had to have it, something very significant, and then you regret it immediately?
5: I have a garage full of mulch right now.
1: Oh.
5: Like 12, 15, 20 bags, if anybody would like some mulch.
6: Okay. Yeah. Can you bring it over, actually?
5: And it's just there. And now it's about to snow at some point, probably. And I just have a garage full of mulch.
1: Out.
5: Right.
1: Yeah.
5: And it's
6: Why not?
5: Sitting on top of a treadmill that I bought as well. So, you know.
0: Wait a minute.
1: It's symbolic.
5: The mulch is on top of the treadmill. Yes.
0: Okay, so you bought mulch with the intention of laying it, I guess, in, I don't know when. When were you going to do the end of summer or something?
5: Yeah, it was supposed to happen like a month ago. And then my brother-in-law, God bless him, he came over to do it, but he is, he has the attention span of a gnat. So, you know, he went from laying mulch to now he wants to repaint my house. And I was like, the sun's going down, bro. It's time for you to go. And so I have not invited him back to finish his job. So the mulch is just sitting there on top of the treadmill that I also bought that is not being used.
0: How long does mulch last?
1: Oh, it'll be good forever. Yeah, like,
5: would it? Because the last time I did it, see this, I've done this multiple times.
1: Yeah,
5: it turned like brown, like it turned a whole nother color on me. I don't know if
1: it was outside or inside.
5: It's inside this time.
1: Oh, okay.
5: Last time it was outside.
1: Yeah, once you lay it, the problem is it'll like wash away and whatever. But if it's just in the bag, it'll be good.
5: Okay,
1: it'll be good next year.
5: Okay, so I'll hold on to it.
1: Yeah,
5: and I'll hold on to my hope as well that it'll actually get done.
1: Yeah.
0: I mean, a lot of people have said engagement rings, wedding rings.
1: Oh.
0: They regret ever buying those, I suppose. I see, the amazing thing is that people seem to hang on to a lot of this stuff from childhood. A remote control car I begged and saved for when I was 9. It was terrible, and I still haven't gotten over the disappointment 30-odd years later. Had to have it. You had to have it. And I'm sure, you know, when you're a kid and you want something and your parents are like, well, if you clean your room and you do all this stuff, then we'll give you the money. You can have it. Or whatever. You'll get a job at KFC and then you can have it.
5: That's so real.
0: You wanted it so badly, and then you regret it. Someone said, I bought a day planner in January of 2020, and I regret it.
1: Oh.
0: I suppose you didn't need that going into COVID. Was that COVID? Yeah, that was COVID,
5: yeah.
0: Wasn't it?
5: Mm-hmm.
0: Yeah. I guess we didn't need that. Not much to plan. A PT Cruiser. Somebody bought a PT Cruiser, and they regret it.
4: Yeah, I understand that one.
0: Yeah. You had one?
4: No, I understand regretting that. Those were ugly. Sorry.
0: I wanted a kid. I waited a week and I regret it.
5: Wait a minute.
6: Hold on.
5: Wait
6: a week.
0: I don't know if I need to hear more about that or not. You're going to get bugs in your house with the mulch. People are now caught up on the mulch stuff.
5: See?
4: We've pivoted.
5: Now I have bugs.
4: Ooh.
0: People are asking if it's red mulch. They're worried about the mulch,
5: yes,
0: man.
5: Yes, it is red mulch.
6: That was me. I texted. I need that. So no one told me that mulch disintegrates.
5: Yeah.
1: It's the worst. It washes away.
6: No one told me that.
1: Yeah.
6: So my garden is, I need mulch.
5: Well, girl, okay. I can give it to you for a half price.
1: We can work out a deal. Red, I got brown. Right? You can do a combination of both if you want.
6: I don't regret mulch.
1: Yeah.
0: saltwater aquariums, someone said.
1: Ooh,
6: those
1: yeah.
6: are cool. What are you talking about?
1: We had those.
0: Don't ask me how much I missed out on because of the coral, the expense of the coral, I guess, for their saltwater. You have one of those?
1: Oh, we did. Mike actually had two of them, and he had this whole huge filtration system that went through the living room and like all this stuff. And it is cool because you get to go like buy the coral or different colors or whatever, but it's expensive. And of course, just like everything that he has as a hobby is a lot of work. So
4: yeah. I had one too, and then one of the fish bit my dad when he was cleaning it, and then that was the end of
1: aggressive.
4: Yeah.
0: Hmm. I'm going through this list of stuff that people bought that they regret. I really think that this store did Kelly Clarkson a favor by refusing to sell her the really, really expensive whatever that thing was. Because I don't even know what you do. You just like screw that into the wall and then walk by it. And me, you, Kelly can sing. You don't need a bird to sing to you. Just sing it to yourself.
1: Yes.
0: Uh-huh. I bought a Dyson Airwrap. It sits in my closet more than it's used.
4: Oh, wow.
5: Well, I want that.
4: I'm surprised. I love them.
0: Yeah. Gator Golf when I was a kid. All the other kids were having so much fun on the commercials when they were playing it. I thought it was cheap trash when I finally got it. Yeah, that's a commercial, okay? The kids are supposed to be having fun in the commercial. Everything's fun in the commercial, Ryan. And I'm sorry the Gator Golf was a big disappointment to you. But that's amazing to me that you're still thinking about it all these years later. I assume you're an adult now. You're an adult. You're worried about the Gator Golf that you bought all these years. Yeah, yeah, I feel you. All right, I'll go through Jason's results from his, I believe it was week 5 NFL picks. Not great. But there was a tie, Jason. You could never have seen that
1: right,
0: coming.
1: Yeah, I didn't know that was possible.
0: Unbelievable. And biggest stories of the day next, Entertainment Pilot. Fred Show back in 3.

0: and I'll write your name.
1: Just telling people for the next 20 years I went to Juilliard. Only to be discovered and un-

0: on Fred's biggest stories of the day.
1: You know, I thought I had a pretty good, I thought I was pretty well calibered to choose things that people wanted to talk about. And I thought that we would get more response on the regrettable purchases topic via, you know, a la Kelly Clarkson. But instead, people really want to talk about mulch. That's, I mean, you know, 2-1 comments about the concern for the mulch in your garage that you regret. So I guess they're tied together because you regret purchasing it.
2: Yes.
1: But Kiki, if you have flowers or female trees, you can put the mulch down to hold moisture during the winter, in case you were wondering.
2: I'm sorry, did you say female trees?
3: Right, what?
1: Flowers or female trees?
2: There's a gender for the tree.
4: Yeah.
2: Okay.
4: I didn't know that either.
2: I didn't know that.
3: Me neither.
1: People are saying you could put rock down instead of mulch.
3: Yes.
2: Now, I would like to put the rocks down. Yes, that would probably be better. But however, the mulch is already purchased.
3: Yes. I mean,
1: well, yeah. I hope it stays for the next season. People are very worried about it. And
4: Yes, we are.
1: A lot of texts about
2: the
1: mulch.
2: Shout out to the homeowners, man. Yes.
4: Right. I'm leading that conversation.
1: What you could do with that. Maybe donate it to someone who is in need of mulch.
4: Well,
1: you know, who's,
4: you're looking right at her.
2: I'm in need, bro.
4: Yes.
1: One serious story before we get to Jason's picks. But one person died and several others were hurt in an incident involving a roller coaster at Six Flags Over Georgia yesterday. Police say it happened before 4 p.m. at the park in Cobb County, west of Atlanta. Witnesses told a television station they saw a man fall from the Goliath roller coaster and strike parts of the ride. This is crazy. Some passengers said that the fall even appeared in their souvenir photos.
3: Oh.
1: Can you imagine that?
2: Oh,
1: police have not confirmed those accounts or released details about what caused the incident. The coaster stopped near the top of the ride, and passengers were seen being helped off. Officers stationed at the park and other patrol officers responded while detectives from the county's major crimes unit began investigating. And in update, Six Flags has temporarily closed 9 rides across the U.S., I guess, out of concern for safety in those rides. All right. Jason.
3: Yeah.
1: Week 5 NFL picks, you were 6 out of 15.
3: Ooh, that's rough.
1: 6 out of 15. You had the, let me see here. I'm trying to remember how she did this. Is the highlighted one, is that who won? Yes.
3: Yeah, bold are my picks.
1: Okay, so you had the Cowboys, they lost. You had the Eagles, they lost. You had the Commanders, it was a tie. Never could have seen that coming. Shouldn't have been.
3: That sounds like a half point.
1: Shouldn't have been. You had the Jets, that was a win. You had the Steelers, that was a win. You had the Titans, that was a loss. You had the Vikings, that was a win. You had the Raiders, that was a loss. You had the Dolphins, that was a loss. You had the Bears, but the Packers won. Unacceptable.
3: Oh,
1: unacceptable. I'm sorry, awful. I know we have people who listen to us who are Packers fans, but like, come on. Like your mom, for example.
3: Yeah,
4: and Lil Wayne.
3: And Lil Wayne.
1: Yeah. You had the Broncos, that was a win. You had the Lions, that was a win. You had the 49ers, that was a win. You had the Falcons loss. And you had the Rams and the Bills won. So that was a loss. The Parsley.
3: Dud.
1: Omarion Hampton did not, in fact, run 70 yards.
3: Come on,
1: ran 33.
2: My son, Omarion Hampton.
4: Icebox where his heart used to be.
1: Jake Ferguson did not score in the end zone.
3: Oh, Jake.
1: And is it, I don't even know how to say this guy. Is it Kyle Monagai?
3: Monungai?
1: Anyway,
3: Monungai.
4: I don't know if that's right.
1: I don't know if that's right either, but you said he would score, but he didn't play. So that would be difficult for
4: him. Just like half of Jason's fantasy team this week. They were all on a bye, and he did not play.
3: Clock in, bro. Why are so many people off? Like, how many vacation days y'all get?
2: Right.
3: Clock in.
1: You got a whole off season, but nope.
3: Right. We need weeks off? Like, what do you mean?
1: They're taking days off.
3: $35 million.
1: In the most relatable story of the day, and at least part of it, at least, Americans are getting wealthier on paper but feeling poorer in real life. So I don't know how many people are getting wealthier, but let's just assume that you are. The feeling poorer in real life part is very real.
2: Yes.
1: A Reuters analysis describes a growing disconnect between rising household wealth and consumers' frustration with prices. The aggregate U.S. household wealth has increased approximately 16.5% since the end of the Biden administration, according to this story, driven partly by investment gains. Those gains are unevenly distributed, with wealthier households receiving a disproportionate share. Housing, groceries, fuel and borrowing costs continue to strain many household budgets. So you may be making more money at work, but you feel like you have less because everything is so expensive. I find myself saying almost every day out loud to myself, self, who can afford all of this? Like, who has got the money?
2: Who? Yeah. Ooh, trying to plan a wedding? Ooh.
1: Yeah.
2: The delusion is real.
1: You need to sell that mulch.
2: I need to sell more than some mulch, honey.
1: You need to sell that mulch, and you need to put it towards your wedding. So I can't believe this is a real story in Biggest Stories of the Day, but AI researchers are picking up smoking because they think that AI will cure cancer.
4: Oh, so they're like, it's going to be fine. Just do it.
1: I guess. Uh-huh. AI researchers are trusting the technology so much that they are starting risky behaviors because it will save them. One CEO, AI-related CEO, says that some of the researchers started smoking because they believe that AI will find a cure for cancer. He told Face the Nation on Sunday, so many AI researchers have started smoking as a way of signaling to other researchers how much they believe in AI. He used the smoking anecdote while criticizing what he says is Silicon Valley's mass psychosis and social delusion around AI. So I don't recommend it. No. You know, maybe we don't. Maybe we don't start doing, you know, heroin or crack or anything because AI is going to fix it. And don't ask AI if it's going to fix it because it's going to tell you that it can. But maybe not.
4: That's not.
1: Selma Blair is trending because she was arrested following an incident on a cross-country flight from L.A. to New York on Sunday night. Authorities allege that she injured two flight attendants and subsequently kicked a police officer and a nurse. She pleaded not guilty on Monday to two state assault charges and faces a separate federal investigation. Her reps say that she experienced a serious medical episode involving missed medication, exhaustion, and disorientation. And that's what happened. But anyway, freaked out on a flight, and you're not supposed to do that. By North American standards, the most relaxing place is Vancouver. Have you been to Vancouver? I would agree with this. It's a very relaxing place.
4: I want to go.
1: It is a beautiful place, but Travel and Leisure is reporting the most relaxing places. They analyze 50 global destinations using factors tied to well-being, park access, wellness centers, air quality, sunshine, traffic, and reported happiness. Vancouver, 66 out of 100, fourth worldwide, but number one in North America. The most relaxing place in the world, Copenhagen, also a beautiful place. I was in college. I had no money when I was there, so it was less relaxing. I suppose if I had money, it would have been more relaxing. Barcelona, okay. Vienna, Vancouver, number four. Oslo, Norway. Miami, at number six.
3: What?
1: I don't know about that.
2: Yeah, no.
4: There's really relaxing about Ocean Drive or whatever. Nope. Yeah. Running up and down in my heels.
1: I don't know about that. Munich, Singapore, Rome, and Amsterdam. The 10 most relaxing places in the
4: world.
1: Yeah. Huh. Amsterdam. Well, I mean, there are probably substances in Amsterdam that can really help with that.
3: Yes.
1: Those are available everywhere now. Mysterious people are climbing in and out of manholes in New York City.
4: Huh?
1: I guess this is, I don't know, this is some kind of like
2: just
1: zombie prank
2: anything.
1: Or whatever. Well, they're looking for mulch, and Kiki has it. So, New York police are looking for three men seen climbing into a Manhattan manhole shortly before 1 a.m. on Sunday. Police were called. They were gone when the officers arrived. The sighting follows another incident on Friday with four men and a woman climbing out of a manhole on the Upper East Side. They left tools behind and drove away. Police believe that the people are searching underground for valuables that were dropped or washed away by rain and pose no threat. Similar sightings in September prompted searches, including one near a world leader's hotel, but nothing suspicious was found. And my birthday is coming up. So is Kiki's. We have the same birthday. It's in about 45 days. I think you guys are really, really very generous, and I want you can go ahead and give it to me because I see the story now. I'm going to share with you, so I know what you did. But a game-worn autographed Michael Jordan jersey from the 1998 NBA Finals sold at a private auction to you guys for me for $14 million. And I just want to say thank you. Like, unbelievable. Like, sometimes I wonder, you know, if I'm making a positive contribution in your lives, and then I find out about this, and I think, like, they do love me. They really do. So thank you, guys. $14 million. The company Hunt Auctions sold the jersey. It was bought by a Miami real estate investor. Okay, guys. That was clever. The highest price ever paid for a piece of basketball memorabilia. He wore the Red Bulls jersey in Game 2 of the 98 NBA Finals on June 5th. The Bulls won the game, evening the series at a game apiece. The Bulls would go on to win the series, and it was the final title of Jordan's career. $14 million.
2: Wow.
1: But you know what? I bet it's worth more, you know, in years to come. So it's probably a good investment if you have $14 million laying around. So, and I just want to say thank you. Very generous. Yeah,
2: you're
1: I'll
2: welcome.
1: Find a place on the wall for it. Next to some of the other really amazing things you bought me, like the Gobstoppers from Willy Wonka and the Chocolate Factory. You guys got those on Pawn Stars? Unbelievable. Like, it's one of my prized possessions. I have it on a little pedestal in my house. It's really cool. That and that songbird that you bought me from the store that Kelly Clarkson went to. It's $15,000 on the wall. It's really annoying, but like, just because it's like so on trend right now, I just want to say thank you. It's National No Bra Day, raising awareness for breast cancer and encouraging people to support research and awareness efforts.
4: Still woo.
1: Still woo. We can woo for that.
2: I've never seen her so excited. Right. Paulina.
4: I hate bras. Bras and pants. Like, everything off.
2: Same. Okay.
1: Yeah, we know that. We know you feel that way when you come to work and take your pants off every day. We're well aware of your feeling.
4: Tell me to put them back on.
1: I know. It's what did Paulina do wrong in this situation? And it's U.S. Navy Birthday Day today, so we celebrate that as well. And thank you for your service. The Entertainment Report is up next. Blogs or audio journals after that, like an hour away from a trip to Mexico on the Fred Show.

0: on the Fred Show. Would you choose, if you could go no bra for the rest of your life or no underwear, like bottom part underwear, what would you, like, you could pick one. You never have to wear one or the other, and there'd be no repercussion whatsoever.
1: Bra.
0: Would you choose no bra, or would you choose no panties?
1: Bra.
2: Mm-hmm. Yeah, bra for me.
3: Bra. Mm-hmm. Bra.
0: Okay, how about we make this, like, you know, non-gender specific, since most men don't wear bras. Some of us should, but I don't currently. I wear a girdle instead. I wear Spanx instead. Shout out to Kim Kardashian for the, what is her thing? I wear Skims too. Yeah. I wear Skims and Spanx.
1: I require both.
0: Yeah, okay. I require both at the same time. Yeah. Okay, what if you never had to wear pants, or you never had to wear a shirt again?
1: Oh, pants.
0: Pants. Okay, pants. So no bra, no pants.
1: I hate pants. The second I get home, my pants are at the door. I just drop them right there.
0: Now, what do you do if somebody, like, knocks on the door and needs to do something and you're running around like Winnie the Pooh style, no pants?
1: Well, I gotta run and tell them, one minute, I gotta get my dog. But I really gotta put my pants on.
0: Okay, so Jason, no shirt and no pants.
4: I'd have to go pants too, I think. I don't know. I wear, like, I don't know, people make fun of me because I wear jeans, like, in the house all day.
1: Yeah.
4: But still, like, I'm getting into more of my athleisure era, and so I just like to be comfy.
1: Sitting on your couch at home in jeans is the scariest thing.
4: Yeah, I don't on my know. Bed in jeans.
1: You lay on your bed?
0: Wait, what?
2: Oh, Jason, here they come.
4: Like, I lay on my bed in jeans sometimes, like, before we go to bed.
0: Wait a minute, hold on, whoa. Okay. Oh, I have a few issues with this. First of all, you're wearing jeans in bed. That's the first, like,
4: not
0: you're talking
4: in
0: about.
4: In bed. I don't get under the covers, on top of bed.
0: Okay. Still, though, it's like you're talking about, like, a rough material, but you're on a soft bed. The second thing is you're wearing the jeans that I assume you wore them outside.
4: Oh, yeah.
0: Nothing mm-hmm. that goes outside goes in the bed.
1: Oh, he puts a suitcase from the airport on the bed.
4: No, you guys shame me, so I don't do that anymore.
1: Oh, good. Okay.
0: That is diabolical. Lord knows where that's been. The suitcase? The suitcase?
4: Yep.
0: I mean, think of all the people that have touched the suitcase. It's been next to other people's suitcases the suitcases have been at other people's homes.
1: The airport bathroom.
0: Oh, my God. The floor? Yeah, you drag it on the floor? Think about where the floor has been, Jason. This is not good.
5: Kaylin's entertainment report is on the Fred Show.
1: I'm kind of glad the shaming worked that time because no. All right, so Dan Levy, Maren Morris, Billie Eilish, and Phineas's mama are all calling out Shane Gillis for a joke that he made during his opening monologue on SNL over the weekend about how women are dressing at the gym.
6: Oh, women just dress like now? Look, I'm sorry. There's no other way to describe. I said, have you seen it? I've seen it. The shorts. Have you seen the shorts? Those neon, they're like artificial bait colored. The wrinkles. The wrinkles go, like, around the cheeks and all combine at the butthole. And don't look. You're not allowed to look. For real, don't look, because they are filming. I'm in the background of, like, 10 TikToks right now.
1: Yeah, so I bleep the word because it's early. We got kids going to school, but, you know, not a great word. Dan was one of many who responded. The Schitt's Creek star said, women wearing shorts to the gym does not make them whatever Shane called him. It makes the men that are calling them that word and misogynist. There's a difference. By the way, I've seen more men's nipples in the gym than I've ever seen women showing their bodies off. Maren Morris posted a video saying she was going to go be that word at the gym, also flipping off the camera, writing, leave my gym shorts and my wedgie out of it. Lots of Swifties also mad in the original SNL video post of the monologue on Instagram because they saw Travis Kelce like the video, by the way. Shane hosted Saturday show with Rosalia, and she was the musical guest. In addition to it being his third time hosting, he was also cast as a member of the show, but he was dismissed right thereafter. They made the announcement of his casting when previous homophobic and racist jokes of his have resurfaced. But they have now let him host three times. So it's very interesting. I don't know. I thought the joke was kind of lazy. Like, I think there's a way to talk about what women are wearing at the gym. I think we've talked about it. You know, the thong is going up the crack, all the things, without, like, straight up calling women that word. I don't know. I think it was it just wasn't funny, you know, and it didn't seem necessary.
0: Kind of fell, like, I didn't see it because I go to bed at 8 o'clock.
1: But I
0: saw the reviews and the comments about the monologue were that the whole thing was kind of flat and that it didn't, you know, that he was kind of fighting for his life up there.
1: Yeah, I mean, the audacity of someone that looks like that, like talking about what anyone else looks like, is kind of crazy. We can tell you haven't been in the gym.
0: What are women supposed to wear at the gym? Like, I mean, I would agree that the outfits have become more and more revealing,
1: for sure.
0: I guess, which but what are you supposed to be wearing at the gym? I don't
2: Somebody tell me, because I'm in there in jeans. Okay. When y'all find out, let me know.
1: Yeah, I don't know. I mean, there's a way when he could have made the joke about, hey, you know, I'm distracted in the gym because of these new gym outfits. I'm in the back of every TikTok. Yeah. I don't know. It was just like, why?
0: Yeah, the name calling was totally uncalled for, but yeah.
1: I don't know. So that's literally, I can't open Instagram without that being the post that everyone's, you know, talking about and weighing in on. So if you see that, that is what that's all about. Diddy was rushed out of federal prison in New Jersey after reportedly suffering a head injury. I guess an ambulance left Fort Dix around 1 a.m. Saturday, and the rapper was brought back before sunrise, conscious, speaking. I don't know how he hurt his head. I still haven't seen that. If you guys have seen something, let me know. But the last I checked, I don't know. But it was not life-threatening. So if you see him trending, that's why. And Kesha continues to be just the big old weirdo that she is. She is dressing up as the Tooth Fairy for Halloween, and she will be wearing a custom bodysuit decorated with real human teeth collected from her fans. So, yeah, she's turning her long-standing collection of fan-donated teeth, which she has used to make jewelry like necklaces, earrings, a belt, and a crown, into a custom Tooth Fairy bodysuit. She first started collecting human teeth in 2011 after a fan sent her a lost baby tooth, and she recently asked for more teeth from fans during her Freedom Tour and on different podcasts like Las Culturistas, which you can find on the iHeartRadio app. So yeah, she's using real teeth. I think she also has her like umbilical cord on a keychain or something, so she's just a big old weirdo, but you do you, I guess. Fans are sending them, so use them. But yeah, she's going to be the Tooth Fairy. If I had to learn about that, then so did you guys. You can follow us, by the way, on Facebook and Twitch. 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
0: 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You get paid in a few minutes, and we'll get you to Riviera Maya, Mexico. Got a keyword, Dream Sapphire Resort and Spa in about a half an hour. You win. Fred Show's on.

0: Olivia Rodrigo. It's the Fred Show. Big announcement. We found an extra $50. Our, you know, our record keeping around here is not the best. $9.50. Jason, we have to put you in charge of the numbers.
1: Oh, sure.
0: Like spreadsheets.
1: I mean, I'm not good at math, but I'll try.
0: Yeah, I don't know. Because we seem to write things on like napkins and hieroglyphics, and then we forget, you know. But so $9.50 is actually, we've had an extra $50. That's good.
2: Hey. Under the couch. We just in the showdown.
0: Yeah, it was between the cushions of the couch. Uh-huh. We got one of those fake pleather couches from Costco, and we found the extra $50 in there. Shout out to Nadia and Cynthia. They work at Univest Bank in Baltimore, and I met some of their colleagues last night. And I love it when people do this. They're like, oh, you know, my coworkers listen to you. And I'm like, but? But?
3: What about you?
0: Right. I always say, but, you know, because it's like, I want you to say it to me. Say it to my face. Say it. You don't listen. Say it. Like, look me in the eye and tell me you don't support what I do. You know? Maybe I won't support what you do. But I will. But they're brilliant people, and I think they're starting a trend in the office. Other people will listen now. Kaylin, if you were just to describe Nadia and Cynthia collectively to the rest of the world, but a lot of people don't know what they look like, or who they are really on the inside and outside, how would you describe them at Univest Bank?
2: Yeah, well, I mean, obviously, you've heard this, but they're never beating the AI allegations. So basically, a lot of people see them in real life, but they still don't believe what they're seeing. And so they think that it's some sort of AI, you know, so
1: like a
2: perfect.
1: Mirage, because
2: it's just, it's impossible to be that symmetrical. You know what I'm saying?
0: That, and like when they start talking, they're so profound.
2: Oh my gosh. Jesus and Fergie, they sound like a mix between, you know?
0: Wow.
2: Yeah. Yeah. The voice of an angel. I was quoting Step Brothers, but I forget you guys don't watch movies.
0: I wasn't necessarily referring to the sound of their voice. Yeah. I was referring more to the things that they say, but that too.
2: No, they sound like Disney princesses, you know?
0: Right, absolutely.
2: Yeah.
0: Without question. So shout out to you guys, Nadia and Cynthia, and thank you for listening. Let's do vlogs, our audio journal. Stay or go, we'll debate some relationship drama. 9:50 with Showbiz Shelley next, and our trip to Mexico. Riviera, we'll hook you up and we're commercial free. Lots of stuff. Stay right here.
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0: 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Have a good day.
1: Thank you. You too.
0: You did a good job. You were nervous. You did a great job. Nothing to be nervous about. We're a bunch of clowns. It's all good.
1: You guys are unhinged today, and I'm so here for it.
0: It's really becoming that way. Thank you, Jackie. Have a good day.
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0: 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Trip to Mexico, Riviera Maya. That's about 15 minutes from now. 7:30 Central, 8:30 Eastern. We'll give you a keyword when we do. Don't text it. Don't say it to your friend. Don't send us a smoke signal. There's no need for a telegram or a fax. What you will do with that keyword in about 15 minutes is you will jump on the iHeart app and tune in wherever you can hear us and leave us a talkback message. Click on the red talkback mic, your name, where you're listening, that keyword. Enter as many times as you want each day, and the more times you enter, the better chance you have to win. Let's do blogs right now.
7: Yeah, they talk about it.
2: Yeah, they talk better than they type.
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0: It's like we're writing in our diaries, except we say them aloud. We call them blogs. Jason Brown's got one. Go.
5: Yes, thank you. Dear blog, so I want to know from y'all in the room and also the 13 about working on projects with your significant other, because a lot of times, I say in my household, I don't have a lot. I'm not handy. Okay. I don't have a lot of, like, I guess you could say common sense when it comes to, like, putting things together or assembling it. But the will to help is there. Like, I want to assist. I want to be useful. Right. But, like, I just don't know, like, mechanically how to do things. Right. And a lot of times my partner, Mike, is not the best communicator when it comes to you have to do this, this, this, and this, because to him, it's so innate how to do things and fix things or assemble things. And over the weekend, our whole Saturday was moving a dump truck full of gravel into different places around the house. Okay. And that's what we did on Saturday. We were committed, whatever. But I will say that this was the first time where there was no fight. There was no attitude. I had my little shovel. We had a good system. I would shovel the rocks into the wheelbarrow.
3: Okay.
5: Now, I did try to drive the wheelbarrow one time and almost dumped it. I was like, okay, that's not my strong suit. Everyone
0: drive,
3: you know, it's crazy.
0: Drive the wheelbarrow.
5: What do you, like, handle it? I don't know. Push it? I don't know what you're supposed to say. But it almost fell over, and I was like, okay, you know, God gave us some blessings, didn't give me some other blessings. I can't do that, but I can shovel, right? So I would shovel in the wheelbarrow. He would take it, dump it, spread it out. I'd take the wheelbarrow back, fill it, and we did this all day Saturday, right? To the point where we're both out of breath. I'm sore. I feel like I just worked out for the first time in 16 years, right? But I was like, at the end of the day, I was like, wow, we did not get into it one time.
0: Wow.
5: This day.
6: Is it your anniversary this week? It only took how many years?
5: I know. 15 years 15. On Thursday.
3: Aww.
5: Yes. And yeah.
0: Such a touching story.
5: Right? And so I'm like, this has to be like one in a million, because we've put up sheds before, and he'll, like, we'll get into it. Well, you didn't say that. Well, you have to do that. Yeah, I didn't know I had to do that. You know, like, that sort of happens. And that didn't even happen this time. And we went and we got an amazing Italian dinner, carbo loaded, and went to bed. And that was our Saturday.
0: You guys are a good balance, because you're good with the logistics and the planning and, you know, all that kind of stuff. That's sort of your core competency. And then he's obviously a mechanic, very type A, you know, logical, whatever. I think it's a good balance between you two. But I can see how one gets, because I tend to be more like, I guess, him, and then I'm more logical and I get impatient because it's like, no, this is how you do it. And I have to remember sometimes, like, not everybody knows how to do it, because I've been doing it for whatever it is for a long time.
5: Right.
0: So I get that. But you guys seem to balance each other well. So it's nice that you're playing well
5: in
0: the same box together. Yep. What do you know about mulch?
5: Right. Yeah.
3: Okay.
5: Oh, I've done my time with mulch, girl. I got you.
3: I got you.
5: Slinging them bags.
3: Yes. Uh-huh. Come bring your little wheelbarrow and drive it over to my house.
6: Wait,
3: bring
6: what kind
3: Mike.
6: Of,
4: I'll get the carbs. You know, okay, I'll make some pasta.
5: We're there. Yes. We're there.
6: I love this.
0: But I think this is pretty relatable because a lot of people, I feel like the biggest fights they have are when they're trying to work together as a team.
6: Yes, it is.
5: A group project.
0: Like someone texted, the only time we fight is when we build things together, especially IKEA stuff, which is why I feel like if I'm in a relationship and somebody brings something home, I'm just going to hire someone to do it because that way, like, there's no...
5: Just avoid it. Yeah.
0: Right. Mm-hmm. Right. Yeah. Because before long, you know, we're like trying to put together the desk and it's not going together.
6: No.
0: And then we're talking about 6 months ago when you did that one thing that pissed me off. And before long, I'm divorced and I'm moving out of the house and the desk is still not assembled.
6: Correct. I can't leave the house. I gotta leave the house if there's any assembly going on. Like, that's how bad it is.
5: Mm-hmm. Yeah.
6: I will exit.
0: But why, though? Because Paulina, are you, like, trying to advise on the process and it's not helpful?
6: That'll help.
5: Right.
6: I just sit there and, like, I don't know, watch TV. Like, I don't not help. I don't like it. I don't like following, shocker, the directions. Like, what? Follow the directions in the box.
0: That is wild
6: information. I'm not doing it. I know. Self-aware, right? Self-aware queen. But I'm not.
8: She says so herself.
6: I can't do it.
0: Self-aware queen. That's, you know what, I'm going to have that knitted on something. A nice winter sweater that says that on there. Stay or go. We'll debate some relationship drama. Trip to Mexico and $950 for Showbiz Shelly coming up. And we're commercial free on The Fred Show.

0: is on. It's stay or go.
1: 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Search for The Fred Show on all the different places. Send us a DM with any kind of scenario, anything you got going on in your life, and then maybe you'll be featured right here on Stay or Go. Wouldn't that be amazing? We can talk about you right in front of your face. We can play right in your face. Brianna.
2: Hello.
1: I'm not going to play in your face, though. I'm going to try and help you. We're going to try and help you collectively, as are the 13. What's going on with your fiancé? You've been together for 3 years, which is that's quite an accomplishment. Congratulations. 3 years, long time.
2: Thank you. Yeah, so things had been going really well. We just moved in together. He only proposed, 3 months ago, so that's new. Yeah, but then we hit a pretty big bump in the road, and I'm not really sure what to do.
1: Okay, what happened?
2: Yeah, so he told me that, so he just moved in with me, and then he told me that he's planning on keeping his apartment downtown. He's gonna, so what are, he owns the apartment, and money's not really a big issue, but he thinks, he said it's gonna come in handy if we ever, are fighting or need space from one another.
1: Okay.
2: And, I don't know. I feel like that's strange that he's already, planning for us to have relationship problems, you know, and needs an out.
1: Okay. So he's got this place. He owns it, I guess. And he doesn't need to sell it for financial reasons. So he's keeping it. I might have left it there. I might have just said, hey, for financial reasons, it doesn't make any sense for me to sell it right now or whatever. I don't know that I would have dropped in the fact that it's my escape hatch for when you piss me off. Okay. So then you bring that up and you say to him, really? So we're moving in together, but you're keeping this sort of backup plan residence just in case, or a place for you to go. And then, what is his response to that?
2: I don't know. He just keeps saying that, him owning the place doesn't mean he doesn't love me, and that, that I can go there too, I guess. It's just a getaway. I don't know. It's just weird. And he keeps talking about us fighting and needing to run there for the night. It's just weird.
1: So for you then, what he needed to do is move in with you, sell the place, and break off all ties outside, and where you live is where you live, and then there's no place to go. Because, in theory... whether it's that apartment, or whether it's a hotel, or whether it's a friend's house, there's always going to be the opportunity for someone to say, hey, I need some space and to go somewhere else. Again, I probably wouldn't have worded it this way, but if I were to move in with somebody right now, just based on the way that the world is and how much things cost or don't cost or whatever, I'm not 100% sure that I would sell my apartment right away. But that's for financial reasons. That's not because I need a place to get away from your ass.
2: Yeah, exactly.
1: Maybe in my mind it is. Maybe that's what I'm thinking. But, I don't say absolutely everything that comes into my mind. Most things I do. Okay, I don't know, guys. What do you think? This dude's basically saying, hey, look, he is moving in with you, which is a big commitment. He could not do that, I guess.
3: I don't like there's one foot out the door. I don't know. I feel like if you're going to, look who's talking. But if you're going to really move in, you jump in,
4: That's right. We're not all
3: that's
4: you.
3: It. We're all in or all out.
1: But we don't have to. I don't think this has to be. I understand where your head is, Brianna, and I understand why it seems like he's got a backup plan or a contingency, or maybe he's not 100% committed, but he is moving his whole life into your place. He did propose to you. He could do neither of those things. So, again, I don't necessarily love the way he described it to you, but things seem to be going well right now, so I don't necessarily know that we have to reflect on... It's kind of like a prenup. People talk about prenups all the time, and prenup is only planning for the demise of the relationship. Why would I want a prenup? Why are we talking about the end of a relationship that we're just starting? Well, I understand that, but really what we're talking about is a way... And this is two different things, but we're talking about a more sort of concise, organized, agreeable way to end a relationship. if it does end, and hopefully it never does, but if it does, then we have things laid out and fewer things to argue about. But again, you could make the argument when someone brings you a prenup who just gave you a ring and just made a lifelong commitment to you. You could make the argument that, oh, well, this here's the negative side of that. But the flip side is he did move in with you and you are getting married. So how bad could it be?
2: I mean, yeah, that's true. And I mean, I know he loves me, but I feel like you're not fully committed if you have like an escape plan. I don't know.
1: Okay.
2: It's not quite the same thing as a prenup. I get a prenup, but like having an apartment near your work that you go to sometimes when you, I don't know, when you're married seems weird.
1: How far away are these places? Are they close? Or are they like, is
2: like his 20
1: is
2: minutes.
1: But his is in the city and yours is in this, like a little bit outside the city then?
2: A little, I mean, probably 20 minutes. Like it would not make sense for him to sleep there instead of coming home after work. You know what I mean?
1: I guess for me, I would be more concerned with watching the habits. Like, if he's got this place and it's his money and he doesn't want to sell it because he can't get enough for it or whatever, or a good interest rate or whatever it is, then fine. And it sits there and that's his prerogative. And if he's got enough money to do what he wants to do with you and all that, okay. But I guess I would watch the patterns. Like if every time you get in any kind of an argument of any kind, the guy's at his place. Or if one night a week and then two and then three, he's spending a night at his place instead of being with you. That's where I would be concerned. But I don't know if off the bat, the fact that he doesn't want to shed his own asset is necessarily an indication that he isn't committed fully.
2: Yeah, that's a good point. I guess it just seems like a red flag, you know.
1: But I'm also the guy who advocates for a two-house relationship, right. So you know, maybe I'm the wrong guy to ask.
4: I love this.
1: I think this marry him. I think this is brilliant. But then again, I don't know that I would ever agree to move in with you. I'd keep my own place, and then we'd play house, you know, at one place or the other. So the fact that he's, you know, if he were that intent, I suppose, to not be with you, or if you were not committed, then he's doing a lot of things that would indicate that he is in fact committed, right?
2: Yeah, he put a ring on it. He did do that.
1: But I want to know, maybe I could be off with this. 855-591-1035. You can call and text the same number. I'm going to take some phone calls on this, Brianna. Have your radio on, your iHeart app. But thank you for sharing. I wish you the best.
4: Get a key to that house, girl.
2: Thank you.
3: Oh.
4: Get a key.
2: Mm-hmm. Yes.
1: Yeah. Oh, really, Kiki?
4: Yes.
1: That's what it is.
4: Well, if he's going to keep it, and I understand keeping your property, the economy and all that, she needs to have unlimited access to that apartment at any time.
1: Well, okay, so we're going with cheating then. He's cheating.
4: I didn't say he was cheating. I'm just saying I need access to the apartment because we are one. If we're getting married and, you know, you want to escape, I want to escape. If I need to pull up, if I want to see what's going on, I should be able to do that at any time.
5: 100%.
4: Yep.
1: Okay, maybe. But I'll tell you right now, if I met the woman of my dreams today and we got engaged immediately, mm-hmm. or even if, I don't know, let's say it's a year from now or whatever it is, if nothing's different than it is today and I have a little bit of money and I'm good and I can support half of the lifestyle or more of the person who I'm, you know, head over heels with and getting engaged to and moving in with, and I can afford to keep my place, I would keep it, and I would keep it empty if I could, which is a waste. But if I had the money and I could, which this guy apparently does have that luxury, then I probably don't rent it out because I don't want people trampling my stuff, and I'll sell it when I'm ready. You know, when it's a better financial time to do that. That does not mean that, in fact, the fact that I'm moving in and being engaged to someone, that to me is all you need to know about my level of commitment, because if I didn't want to do that, I wouldn't do that.
4: Absolutely. But the caveat is that he said he has plans for that place. He said, when we fight, I need to be able to get away from you. This is where I'm going. In my head, okay, what else are you planning for this bachelor pad that you got on the side? If we're going to have an additional property as a couple, that's one thing. If you got a bachelor pad on the side, that's totally different.
1: Well,
4: you could have a whole nother family living there.
1: I wanted to hear your hypothesis. What do you think that he's planning? So he has a whole nother family. Let me guess, he's going to start some kind of a key club sex organization. Mm, uh-huh. What else is he doing, Kiki?
4: I don't know. I don't know what you got going on in the little freaky house pad over there. I don't know. But my thing is, it's just a red flag. flag to me that he said, you know, this is where I'm going to get, I'm going to leave you and go here whenever we have a disagreement or an argument. Hey, being married is working through that type of stuff. Like, you can't just get up and leave every time it gets uncomfortable. You got to be able to have the conversation. So
5: that's my issue with the place. Yeah. Like, where are you going when we're fighting? We need to work it out. Like, where?
4: Yep.
1: No, and see this, I am that guy. I am the... a flight guy. I do not like to fight, knock down, drag out. And so I would be the guy who would wind up going to this place more than I should, and it would cause a problem. So I feel like in my particular case, I would almost have to rent it out or sell it, because that would be my propensity. I know myself. I don't like to, some people like to fight stuff out and say a bunch of nasty stuff and then have to backtrack all the nasty stuff, then get to the issue. And then I realize that a lot of people work that way. I don't want to do the nasty part. I want to do the part where we have a calm conversation when we're not as angry. And then where does one go? One goes to a separate place. That's where I would
5: say, I'll be right there after you. I'll be knocking on that door 2 minutes after you arrive saying, hello, let's have the conversation.
1: See, so for me, that would be a problem. But I don't know if it is for everybody. Some people have, like, good mental health and whatever. Hey, Will, how you doing?
6: Hey, Fred, how you guys doing?
1: Hey, Will, man, welcome. So just to recap here, Brianna says that she is now engaged to a man and he moved in with her, but he is keeping his apartment 20 minutes away. And the part that he didn't need to say out loud was that it's his little clubhouse to go to when they argue and he needs space from her. I think he would have been okay if he hadn't said that. What do you think?
6: I agree. He would have been all right if he had have said that. But for me, that's a huge red flag. This guy sounds like he's preparing to have some other stuff happening. Quote, in the event that he gets mad at his girl. No, this dude is planning to cheat the first chance he gets. And he has an apartment to do it.
5: That's right.
3: Oh, Lord.
6: And Will. He needs to... Yeah, no, man, I know because I did it. I had two apartments before.
1: Okay.
5: And?
6: I had two. And one of them I kept in the city. This is prior to me being married now. But I kept in the city just in case I needed to, quote, get away. Nah, this is not good. Take it from a man, girl. Get out of there.
1: Okay, so you had the stabbing cabin, and then you had the, you know, marital bed. And but, Will, you got to admit, not everybody is that diabolical.
6: I agree, and not everybody is. But look, if you're not going to make any money off the apartment, you're just going to keep it just in case we get into an argument. Nah, man, get that lady some keys. Okay. If there's no problem.
1: All right, fair enough. That's right. What Kiki says too. Thank you, Will. Appreciate you, man. Have a good day.
4: I need the Ring camera access.
6: Love you guys.
1: Hey, love you, man. Thank you for listening. Hey, man, I appreciate Will. Will's a player from the Himalayas. Hey. He just saying it, man. Hey, Maya, how you doing? Good morning.
7: Good morning. I would go because that's a red flag, and I totally agree with Will. That is ridiculous. Or if they decide to keep the apartment, I would put a hidden camera in there.
1: Oh. A hidden camera.
5: That's correct.
1: A hidden. How is that any better?
7: Absolutely.
4: That's worse. That's right, girl.
7: Absolutely.
3: Yes.
7: Absolutely. I would put hidden cameras in the bedroom, the bathroom, in the fridge, everywhere.
5: Yes, it is.
1: In the fridge. Hey, you know what? You know what you're going to find out, Maya? You're going to find out that if I get into a relationship and I keep my apartment, you got a camera in the fridge, what you're going to see is I'm putting all my nasty food in there that I'm trying to eat in the privacy of my own home so that you don't see what a disgusting human being I am.
7: No, not at all.
4: My girl said the fridge. You can't eat a sandwich without me knowing.
3: I got to know everything.
1: Right. Maya, she's turning the house into one of those Dateline NBC sting operations over here. Thank you, Maya. Have a good day. Look at her. She's putting a camera in the fridge. Is it Rodwa? Is that how I say your name?
8: Yeah, it is. Hi.
1: Hey, perfect. Hi, good morning. Welcome. So what do you think? If you meet a guy or a girl, whatever you're into, and you guys move in together and get engaged, and your partner's like, hey, I'm going to keep my spot just in case. You know, so we have a little place to get some separation. What's your reaction?
8: Okay, well, if he didn't give the justification, I feel like he screwed himself with the justification. Yeah, I feel like if you want to keep the apartment and you're going to say, like, oh, it's, like, going to be a shared property as a couple, like, yes, that's hot. Like, invest in us. Invest in our future. That's great. But if you're going to tell me that you are solely planning to use that to escape from me for whatever reason, even if you don't plan on escaping, like, that kind of rubs me the wrong way. Like, why do you feel like you need a completely separate place with a key and a lock and everything to escape from me? Like, why did you propose to me in the first place?
1: Yeah, too many words. Too many words. You know, the guy used too many words.
8: I agree. Yeah, and also, yeah. I agree. There should be completely unrestricted access to that place if you are going to keep it.
1: I don't know if that's, if you have nothing to hide, I'm not sure if that's an unfair compromise, honestly. But thank you, Rod. But have a great day.
8: Thanks, you too.
1: I mean, you're in a relationship now, so you're right to privacy. I mean, like, I don't, you know, I don't like password sharing and all that stuff. I do believe people have a right to their own space. Like, you know, I think, you know, my text and my emails, I think that can be mine. We're getting married, guys. We have to have some level of trust. But if there's a whole nother dwelling that you're aware of that this dude might be, like, escaping to, I don't think it's completely unfair that you would know what's going on there if, in fact, there's nothing to be concerned about. Nate, how you doing?
9: Hey, how you doing, brother?
1: Hey, Nate. So I'm going to let you have the final say here. Stay or go?
9: I'm going to say stay. You know, everybody keep on talking about he has a red flag. No, she's showing red flags, so he's preparing himself just in case. He didn't already propose to her. You know, what else do she want? You know, so she should be happy. She should be happy. Now, after they get married, you know what I'm saying, then she could say something. But right now, she should keep her mouth closed, you know what I'm saying, and just relax. And then after they get married, then she has something to say. But right now, he's seeing red flags in her.
1: I would agree to part of what you're saying in that he did propose to her and he did move in with her, neither of which he has to do. Like, no one's got to his head. So he doesn't have to do that part. So if he's got this big, you know, plan, this elaborate plan to live a secondary lifestyle like Kiki's trying to say over here, then I think you can just skip step one and two and just keep living, you know?
9: Right. He didn't have to propose, but he did.
1: Yeah, no, I'm kind of with you on that, Nate. Kiki, I feel like you have something to say.
4: Well, you know I always have something to say. And we heard what Will, our first honest caller, said. He had plans, too. He was marrying that woman, and he had a side piece on the side, a nice little house for it. And he just, you know, you have this little hideaway, and it could just be honest in the beginning. Then we get into an argument. Now you done moved in Sheila from the receptionist desk. Oh, she living there with your
5: not the door woman.
4: Yeah, with your baby. You know.
5: They have a baby.
1: Well, that's a whole different problem. You got the receptionist. Yes. Oh, wow. You got the door lady pregnant. You done moved her
5: off.
1: You're
5: not supposed to do that.
1: Can we at least get outside the building?
4: I mean, you know how y'all are. Mm-mm.
1: You go,
10: no good.
1: There's a crab. No, you got a bassinet in that thing. Right. Like, what is this for?
4: Yes.
1: All right. Nate, thank you, man. Have a good day.
9: Definitely, you too.
1: No, that's what happens. If you got a second household, then you obviously got the lady who works in the building pregnant, and they got a kid in there, and you pay for college. Mm-hmm. The Entertainment Report is next. Fred Show.

0: the Fred Show is on. Okay, I forgot. I didn't forget. We just were. I was too tied up with Stay or Go and putting cameras in refrigerators to get you this. But if you want to go to Dream Sapphire Resort and Spa in Riviera Maya, Mexico, and $1,000 travel credit, then you jump on the iHeart app. Now, Jason.
1: Yes.
0: I'm going to go through this.
1: Okay.
0: Now, we've been doing it like this for a while. Now, what I can assure you of is I'm going to tell you the keyword and someone's going to text it. Now, you can do whatever you want. And I'm not chastising you for texting, but I'm just telling you that you don't enter that way.
1: Right.
0: And I want you to win.
1: Yes.
0: So we got to do it the way we got to do it.
1: Yep.
0: So jump on the iHeart app. Whatever station you're listening to us on, make sure you jump on the iHeart app. It's free to download that. And then once you're tuned in, click on the red talkback mic and leave us a talkback message, like a voice note, your name, where you're listening, and paparazzi. Paparazzi is today's keyword if you want to go to Riviera Maya, Mexico for free. What did we have people doing on Friday? We had people screaming something out. I wanted to see if they did it. Did we check?
1: Oh, because you guys were making fun of me, what I thought a parrot sounded like.
2: Oh, yes.
0: Yes.
2: Please do it one more time.
0: Right. Yeah, how does a parrot sound, Jason?
1: This is a parrot.
0: I think that was yesterday. I can't remember.
1: Yeah,
0: anyway,
1: it was yesterday.
0: We need to check the talkbacks because I asked people to make the caca noise and also then give the keyword. And I'm curious if anybody did it.
1: Bonus points.
2: Yes.
0: But you can enter as many times as you want. The more times you enter, the better chance you have to win. So jump on the iHeart app. Tune in wherever you listen to us, whichever station. 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
4: I have to start out with two pretty serious stories involving mental health, so just a heads up on that. Actor RJ Mitty, best known for playing Walter White Jr. on the hit AMC series Breaking Bad, has died at just 34 years old. A county official confirmed he died by suicide in Texas yesterday, leaving behind his fiance, Kennedy Suarez. I do also know that he was diagnosed with cerebral palsy when he was just 3 years old, so that's something he was dealing with. He was also set to star in an upcoming movie called Forgotten Outlaw. Obviously, now that is on pause, but such a sad, tragic story. Fred, you watched the show. I have not watched it. I will binge it one day. Was he like a regular on the show?
0: Yeah, yeah.
4: Or
0: yeah.
4: So they always did flashbacks or whatever?
0: He was Walter White's son.
4: Oh, okay.
0: In the show. Yeah, he was great. And it's really sad. And that's an incredible show. And I'm sorry that he apparently was really going through it.
4: Yeah.
0: And, you know, always makes, I mean, it's obviously incredibly tragic. But then to know that somebody was suffering like that is heartbreaking. But yeah, I watched Breaking Bad, I think, three times all the way through. It's
4: yeah.
0: an incredible show.
4: I got to watch it. But yeah, and then Bryan Cranston, of course, you know, shared his condolences online as well. Just hours before actress Selma Blair's violent outburst on a plane, she commented on social media writing, "I'm sad, I'm grateful, I hope I am not great." Her lawyers say that she missed her medication prescribed to her to treat her MS, also had fallen, hit her head right before the incident on that Delta flight. Where did she attack several people and tried to open the door mid-flight? Her lawyer added that she boarded after being on set working extensive and exhaustive hours in the days leading up to the trip. These factors, coupled with the altitude, resulted in a state of confusion, disorientation. This was not the first time she'd had issues on a plane. 10 years ago, she had a different outburst. According to witnesses, though, at the time, she was drinking wine in first class and suddenly began to cry, making alarming statements about a man. She said, "He burns my private parts. He won't let me eat or drink. He beats me. He's going to kill me." Two nurses aboard the flight reportedly tried to help the actress while the pilot alerted authorities that a passenger may have mixed alcohol and meds. In her memoir, she revealed that she had begun drinking at 7 years old and became an expert alcoholic. So obviously thinking of her. And lastly, Whitney Houston's nephew is making some really serious new allegations against Ray J involving the night that the legendary singer passed on in February of 2012. Ray J was close to Whitney in the years before her death. I totally forgot about that. Denied rumors he was in her hotel room when she drowned in a bathtub, but her nephews say Ray J was at the hotel, tipped off media that she had died, received $15,000 for that info. One even says that he tried to give her daughter pills after she passed when she was still in shock. So that was another really wild story. Lots of them in the news today. And if you want to follow us, you can do so on Facebook and Twitch, Fred Show Radio. 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
0: Showbiz!
4: Hello! Good morning.
0: Hey, Showbiz Shelly is here. We found an extra 50 bucks that we forgot about. 950.
4: Oh, good.
0: Is the prize. You have won this game 1,228 times. You only lost 83 times all time, and you've won 13 straight. And here to take you on is Hope. Hi, Hope. How you doing?
5: I'm good. How are you?
0: Hope, good morning. Welcome. Thank you for listening. Give me a fun fact about you.
5: I was a professional figure skater for 12 years.
0: Professional figures. Can you do a triple axel?
5: I can do a double, not a triple.
0: That's pretty good, I guess. That's pretty good. That's it. A double axle's fine. Yeah, we'll go with that. We'll let you play the game. For $950, five questions. Shelly, you got to go.
4: Okay, good luck.
0: All right, off she goes.
5: Thank you.
0: Sound booth, poof. She cannot hear these questions. Number one for you, Hope with a double axel. Which singer has been going back and forth with a store in Brooklyn on social media over an alleged rude employee?
4: Three.
5: Oh, man.
4: Two.
5: Ariana Grande.
0: Which comedian is receiving backlash over a joke from his opening monologue on SNL over the weekend?
5: I didn't watch this week.
4: Three, two, guess a comedian.
5: Tracy Morgan.
0: Tobey Maguire has been making headlines after officiating his ex-wife's wedding. Which superhero is Toby known for playing?
5: Spider-Man.
0: Hilary Duff and Mandy Moore were spotted on a girls' trip in Mexico. Which former Disney star wrote an essay calling out toxic behavior in their group of mom friends?
5: Oh my gosh, I can't think of her name.
4: You know
5: it. Nicole.
4: She's
5: blonde.
0: Okay, you got. I think it was too late, wasn't it?
1: Yeah, it was after
0: that. It was too late. And which Crank That and Turn My Swag On rapper seemingly teased a 2028 presidential run on Instagram? We don't need it.
5: Soldier Boy.
0: Yeah, all right, that's it. Two, almost a three, very close to a three. We're bringing Shelly back. From the booth.
4: How did she do?
0: Dos.
4: Okay. All right.
0: Question number one for you. Which singer has been going back and forth with a store in Brooklyn on social media over an alleged rude employee?
4: Kelly Clarkson.
0: Yes, over a singing bird. Fake bird. Yes. Which comedian's receiving backlash over a joke from his opening monologue on SNL over the weekend?
4: Shane Gillis.
0: That's right. Tobey Maguire has been making headlines after officiating his ex-wife's wedding. Which superhero is Toby known for playing?
4: Spider-Man.
0: Yeah, Hilary Duff and Mandy Moore were spotted on a girls' trip in Mexico. Which former Disney star wrote an essay calling out toxic behavior in their group of mom friends?
4: Two. Ashley Tisdale.
0: That is right. And which Crank That and Turn My Swag On rapper seemingly teased a 2028 presidential run on Instagram?
4: Soldier Boy.
0: Turn My Swag On. Crank That and Turn My Swag On.
4: I knew you speak my language anyway. Soldier Boy.
0: Not necessarily for you, but I did try and read that as white as possible. So I did do that. All right. Hope, I'm sorry you did not win. We love you, but you have to say it. My name is Hope. I got showed up on a showdown, and I can't hang with a gorilla. Go.
5: My name is Hope. I got showed up on the showdown, and I can't hang with the gorilla.
0: That was good.
2: Yes.
0: That was good. I don't have to do it when you do a good job. That was a strong gorilla. I'm proud of you. I want you to hang on a second. Thank you so much for listening, and have an amazing day.
5: Thank you, too.
0: All right, stay there. Shelly, we're up to G. $1,000 tomorrow, win number 1,229, 14 straight. I'm proud of you, too.
4: Appreciate you. Thank you very much.
0: Yeah. What would you do if Military Mike, the general of the Navy, he's the admiral of the Navy, your husband, what would you do if he I got a place on base. They gave it to me. They threw it in with a deal, you know, and like, I'm going to keep it just in case you make me mad. What would you say?
4: No, see, I'm a bad person to ask this question because he's gone a lot anyway. So, like, he's gone anyway. But I would not like that. I would not approve of that.
0: Well, he does have a second residence. Yeah. It's on an aircraft carrier. Yeah.
4: Right.
0: It's on a submarine somewhere. Yeah.
4: Yeah, and I never know where he is anyway. Aww. So I know I'm a wrong person to ask. I know.
0: It's okay. He's in Amsterdam. I just saw him on social media. He's having a great time. That's a running joke, by the way.
4: That
0: Shelly's husband's in the Navy. He's a very, very important person in the Navy. And she's not supposed to know where he is because he does this top secret stuff. And one day she was telling us how she didn't know where he was and it was top secret. And I was like, well, that's funny because on his Instagram, he's shirtless in Ibiza. So I know
4: it's
0: where he is.
4: Port stops.
6: Yeah. He did post, like, right when you said you didn't know where he was. And I was like, wait, like, he's at a club.
0: I don't know where he is. I'm like, well, I do, because he doesn't have his shirt on right now.
4: Oh, bad timing. Yeah.
0: Shelly, have a good day. We'll see you tomorrow.
4: Okay, you do. Bye.
0: Waiting by the phone. Why did somebody get ghosted? It's a bonus new one, and we'll do it
3: next. Wake up. More Fred Show next.
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0: me, because if you remember the trend, I guess it was like last summer or something, where anything bad that happened, it was a Jet 2 holiday. You know, it was like, I think now the new version of that is the one where it's, is it Legally Blonde? What's the clip from where it's like, when work flies me out to somewhere and it's like, turns out to be a hotel in Des Moines and you're looking at a parking lot or something. You know, but it's like how people think it is getting flown out for work. And it's Drake talking about how his room at the Missoni or whatever he was talking about in that song, when he's like, oh, I just got flown out. I got my room in the wherever. And then it's, you know, someone walking into like a, you know, I don't know, Hilton and in Wichita at the airport. And you look out the window and you look into like another hotel room. It's like, yeah baby.
1: I've made it.
0: You know, they treat me right. I think that's the new equivalent. It's yes. Tuesday, October 13th. The Fred Show is on. Hi, Kiki.
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0: Showbiz and Bella are here. We'll get to Waiting by the Phone. It is a bonus new Waiting by the Phone. Next, we were off yesterday. Why did somebody get ghosted? We'll investigate. The throwback dance party with DJ and Erotic. The fun fact and more coming up. 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

0: 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It's the Fred Show.
1: Hey, Trinity, good morning. Welcome to the show. How are you?
2: Good morning. How are you?
1: I'm fine. Oh, you're fine. You do that. We're fine, too. Yes. And we're happy to be here. It's waiting by the phone. We're trying to figure out why you have been ghosted by this guy named Marcus. But, Trinity, I want to know, how did you meet Marcus? Tell us about any dates that you guys have been on and why you think you're being ghosted.
2: Well, we met on Hinge, so we did meet online, but I mean, I thought that everything was going pretty well, you know, because we met a few weeks ago, and I mean, we

0: had only been on 3 dates, but they all were really well. You know what I mean? Like, we went to coffee, we went bowling. But after the 3rd date, I mean, I haven't heard from him at all. I pretty much got ghosted, but everything was going really, really well. You know, I don't really know what happened. So that's where I'm at.
1: You said you went on a bowling date, Trinity?
0: Yes.
1: Are you too serious about bowling? I mean, were you like yelling and screaming? Are you too competitive? I don't know. I mean, some people can't do a sport date. They can't do an activity date that involves competition because they go nuts. And I don't mean to. Is that what the problem is? Like, did you show up with your own ball and glove and shoes and like a bowling shirt with your signature on the back of it, and you beat him and yelled at him? And I don't know, I'm making this up, but is that what happened?
0: I definitely trash talked for sure, but I mean, I'm not very good at bowling, so okay. I can't imagine that it was because of my skills or lack thereof. Okay. I can't imagine.
1: Because I have a few friends, male friends, who I would advise strongly, do not do any kind of like mini golf, bowling, batting cage, like, because they can't compartmentalize when they're supposed to be supposed to be fun and when they're supposed to win.
2: Yeah.
1: And I was just curious if that was, but that's not what was going on. So let's play a song, Trinity. We're going to come back. We're going to call Marcus. We're going to see if we can get him on the phone. And I'm going to ask these questions on your behalf. And hopefully there's a good explanation as to why he's been hasn't been communicating with you. And we can straighten things out and set you guys up on another date and pay for it. Okay.
0: I hope so. Thank you.
1: All right. Stay right here. Let's see what happens next. Part 2 of Waiting by the Phone in 3 minutes.

0: Ariana, it's the Fred Show. Good morning.
1: Hey, Trinity.
2: Yes.
0: All right, let's call Marcus. You guys, you did meet online, you said, on one of the apps, I believe. Was it Hinge? Is that how you met?
2: Yes, on Hinge.
0: Okay, so you met on one of the apps. You went on a few dates. You felt like everything was going really well, except he has stopped, Marcus, this man, has stopped communicating with you since the last date. You can't get a hold of him. He's not responding. You feel like you're being ghosted, and you want to know why.
2: Yeah, there nothing went wrong, so I don't really know what's going on. I thought we were building a connection.
0: Well, let's call Marcus and figure this out. Good luck, Trinity.
2: Thank you.
3: Hello.
0: Hi, is this Marcus?
3: Yes, this is Marcus. Who's this?
0: Hi, Marcus. Good morning. My name is Fred, and I am calling from the Fred Show, the morning radio show. And I have to tell you that we are on the radio right now, and I would need your permission to continue with the call. Do you mind if we talk for just a second? You can hang up at any time you would like.
3: Sure. Yeah.
0: Thank you very much. We're calling on behalf of a woman named Trinity, who says that she met you on one of the dating apps, and you guys went out recently a couple of times. Do you remember?
3: Oh my gosh. Yeah, I remember.
0: So what happened with her, Marcus, because she told us that all we know is that she liked you and she thought your dates went well and she's surprised that you're not responding to her. What is your side of the story?
3: Oh, I mean, she's not wrong in that the dates were cool. I enjoyed my time with her. It's just, you know, gotten busier and just working a lot more. And, you know, I forgot to reach back out to her, you know.
0: I don't know. I don't know about that, man. Like, that sounds like an excuse. You're busy. You forgot to call someone you've been on a couple of dates with. Like, I don't mean to press, but, you know, what really happened?
3: All right. Well, all right. So if I'm being honest, it's just she was moving way too fast for me.
0: Okay.
3: A little too fast.
0: How was she doing that?
3: Well, you know, I went back on Hinge after our third date, and I noticed that she deleted her profile, and that kind of freaked me out a little bit. It's a little too quick for me.
0: Okay, so because she didn't have a profile, you're assuming then that she thought you were in some kind of a committed relationship? Like, so she's done with Hinge. So she met you, and she's not going to go on there anymore for the time being. So she, I mean, I don't know if that's uncommon. I don't know if that means that she thinks that you're engaged.
4: Right.
3: Well, I mean, I just think it's weird. I mean, deleting the app altogether, to me, it just felt a little premature. Because, I mean, we weren't boyfriend and girlfriend, and we didn't have that conversation about that. So it just felt like, so it was giving like stage 5 clinger type vibes, you know? So I was just like,
0: That is stage. No, let me tell you about stage 5
4: clinger. Right.
0: That, it ain't that.
4: How do you know that was for you, though, too? I mean, maybe my girl's out here. Like, it could be for somebody else.
0: Maybe she's
4: so confident.
0: I'll be real honest with you, Marcus. Maybe Trinity's going 3 or 4 deep right now, and she doesn't have time to check it anymore. I mean, I definitely have met someone and been like, this person's cool. Let's see where this goes. And I wouldn't say I've deleted the profile, but I've certainly paused it.
2: Wait. You asked me if we would only see each other, which means that I wouldn't need a profile. So that's the only reason why I deleted it.
0: Is that true, Marcus, that you instigated this?
3: I wouldn't say instigated this in terms of what she's talking about. Like, I brought it up, the idea of us just seeing each other because we're sleeping together. And, you know, I didn't want either of us to catch anything. So I figured the responsible thing would be to just be like, hey.
0: Wait a minute.
3: Let's not.
0: Bro, how is she a stage 5 clinger if you asked her to be exclusive and she decided,
2: right,
0: I don't need a profile anymore because you don't want me to talk to anybody else so that I don't need the profile? I mean, if she were still, you know, on Hinge, they had that little heart thing. There's a little heart thing that like blinks next to people's names when they're active.
4: Oh, is that what that means?
0: Well, they have a different word for it, like when they're kind or friendly. But it basically means that they're participating in the process.
4: Oh.
0: Well, if I'm talking to someone and we've been on several dates and I like them and they're participating in the process still, well, then I think for me it would be like, well, they don't like me as much as I like them if they're still on here hedging their bets. So I don't think, bro, you basically asked her to do this.
3: No. See, and that's where the confusion is. My conversation was about not sleeping with other people, not becoming an official couple. So, like, she can still do her thing. Like, for me, in my mind, right, like, you can talk to other people, but, like, if we're being physically intimate, I don't want us to be, you know, physically intimate with other people. I think it's possible, you know, to have sex with one person, but still talk to other people. I mean,
4: Marcus, are you up the slope? Or am I slow? Like, something is going on here. This doesn't make any sense, sir.
0: Like, I get it. So you want,
2: this is the dating pool right now.
4: Girl, I understand why you deleted it.
0: You want sexual exclusivity, but you also want her actively talking to other men? Like, maybe she just doesn't want to do both, and that's up to her. But it's not... Stage 5 clinger is showing up at your house when uninvited. Stage 5 clinger is leaving notes on your car. Stage 5 clinger is...
1: It's Jason Brown.
5: Yes.
1: With the U-Haul truck.
0: Right, he's moving in after day one, and 15 years later, you haven't left. Like, that's...
5: Nothing of the sort.
0: Right,
5: yes,
0: right.
5: An expert over here.
0: So, I'm a little confused as to what your issue is. Like, what difference does it make to you whether she is or isn't talking to other men as long as she's doing what you agreed to?
3: Well, I mean, for me, I just feel bad because if I'm still out here talking with other women and I'm keeping my door open, in a sense.
0: Well, that's your
3: and
0: right.
3: Open to other emotions. But if she is just wanting to lock in on me and just, you know, only focus on me since she deleted the apps, I don't know. She might expect more time. She might be putting more energy in. And I'd feel bad if, like, oh, yo, I have a date with this young lady over here. I got a date with this girl over here. Or I'm talking to this girl over here. And she might feel some kind of way about that.
0: I think you're reading too far into this.
3: We are having...
0: I think some people don't want to
2: be exclusive. I don't get it.
0: I don't either. None of us get it.
2: That literally makes no sense.
4: Marcus, you don't have that many dates lined up.
3: Who are you?
4: Baby, I know you don't. Okay, and if you do, they need to cancel after this phone call. Okay.
0: Yeah, who are you, Kiki?
4: Remember when I talked about the kids being left behind?
3: Are we done here?
4: This is one.
3: All right. I'm going to go back to work. Have a nice life, Trinity.
0: Okay. What is going on? This is the most ridiculous complaint I've ever heard. All right, Marcus is out. Trinity, I don't know. I think just whatever.
2: I definitely don't want another date with him, for sure, because that makes absolutely no sense.
0: I agree with you. We all agree with you. So, mm-hmm. Trinity, thank you for your time. Now you have your closure. Best of luck. Marcus is gone, but I don't know. You know they have the advertisements for those vitamins you can take that help with brain power? You know what I mean? Like, that might be a helpful thing for Marcus. But Trinity, good luck out there.
2: Thank you.
0: DJ Neurotic is here. It's our throwback dance party now.

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2: Man, you've heard of conscious uncoupling, but this is a whole new level of being cool with your ex. So Tobey Maguire didn't just attend his ex-wife's wedding. He officiated the entire thing. The Spider-Man actor had a very front row seat as celebrity jewelry designer Jennifer Meyer, his ex, tied the knot with this billionaire named Jeff Ogunlesi. They got married at the Four Seasons in Hawaii, and photos show him literally front and center as his ex-wife says, "I do," to another man. He is all smiles as he reads from a piece of paper while they share a little kiss surrounded by flowers. I mean, that is a very unconventional family reunion. He looked really happy to be there. Their kids, of course, were there, Ruby, Otis, and they also took part in the ceremony. And then Ruby shared a really sweet photo of herself posing with her man at the festivities. But yeah, she, his ex, and her new husband also welcomed a baby together over the summer, adding to their little blended family. So they were married from 2007 to 2016. And yeah, I guess they have a really good relationship.
0: Kalen, is it bad? All of you, is it bad that I don't have a single ex that I would marry? well, marry myself or officiate their wedding? Not one.
3: That's not bad.
2: No?
3: I mean, no, I don't have one either. Okay. Like, why? Why would I need to
4: do that?
3: That's
4: a good point.
3: Yeah. if there are kids involved and we were married at one point, like Big Tim, if he gets a second wife, which I, you know, that's not going to happen. But, you know, if we're doing it for the kids, I can see, but just a regular ex, absolutely not.
4: That's a good point.
2: I don't know. I also think it's weird when people are like so, like have so much disdain for their ex that like they're carrying that and they're like, I could never be in the same room as them. So I don't know. I think both are red flags, but I guess maybe it was nice for his kids to see. I mean, for me, it's more her picking out of anyone in the entire world her ex, you know, but I guess he knows her.
0: I mean, I'm sorry to interrupt you, but I mean, they're grown-ups, I guess, more than I am. But it'd be weird for me if I'm marrying someone. And I can hear people now going, all right, grow up, Fred. I know, so I'll say it for you. But I think it would be weird to be standing there with a woman who I'm marrying and the guy to my right was married to her. But like he stood where I'm standing before and
2: right?
0: Whatever else comes with that. Like, I don't, like, it's great if you're friends and maybe if you have an exceptional relationship and that person can attend, that's also cool, I guess. But like right there doing the do, like
2: doing the do,
0: you know, I mean, I don't know, to me that's just a little too close to home. Like, can he have another role? Like, can he be the DJ or something? I don't know. Can he be the head caterer? I don't, you know, play the trumpet or something. I don't know. But like, he didn't have to stand right here right now, does he?
2: Yeah, even just him coming all together is kind of wild. But yeah, I mean, three people had to agree on him being able to do that. So that's a level of chill that I have never seen before. So I had to tell you guys about it. By the way, you can find us everywhere on social. 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
0: All right. The fun fact is next. It's about the Guinness Book of Records, and it was invented perhaps not for the most obvious reason that you might be thinking. I'll tell you next.
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0: Guys, did you know the Guinness Book of Records was invented to settle arguments in bars? That's why.
1: That's
0: in 1951, a brewery executive got into a debate with a friend about Europe's fastest game bird and couldn't find a reference book with the answer. What's the fastest bird? He realized that people were probably having similar arguments in pubs all over the place, which inspired the creation of the Guinness Book of Records, first published in 1955. So one of the world's most famous reference books exists simply because a bunch of dudes couldn't agree about something in a bar while drinking.
2: Wow.
0: And that's why they invented that book. I figured it was like, I don't know, to capture records.
3: Right.
0: Silly me.
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0: so this new trend, dopamine decor, have you heard of it? I'm Shelley. It's Freddie 107.7. Feel good at music and home of the Fred Show in the morning. So Gen Z and millennials are apparently ditching the boring beige and white homes for this colorful new trend. They're calling it dopamine decor. The trend features bright colors, playful patterns, even a gummy bear aesthetic. 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So this dopamine decor apparently gets our dopamine receptors going and keeps us happy during these tough times with those bright colors. Coming up after the break, Kalani and Teddy Swims on Party.
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listening out in Chesapeake today. Thanks for having on Party 107.7. In fact, I want to tell you about entertainment news, girl. Okay, I got some stuff to talk about. That's coming up next on Party. I'm Shelly.

0: Actor RJ Mitty, best known for playing Walter White Jr. on the hit AMC series Breaking Bad, has died at the age of 34. County official confirmed Mitty died yesterday in Texas, with sources saying his death was a suicide. The actor was diagnosed with cerebral palsy when he was 3 years old. He was set to star in the upcoming movie Forgotten Outlaw, but of course that's now on pause. Meanwhile, Halle Berry's custody battle with ex-husband Olivia Martinez is getting even messier. Martinez now says their 13-year-old son wants to testify in court about allegedly being abused by his mother. Martinez says their son took a photo of Berry after a September 26th confrontation because he was afraid nobody would believe his allegations. Berry has denied physically abusing their son, so they're scheduled to return to court on Friday. And finally, for all you Britney fans, a couple days ago, she dropped a previously unreleased song called She'll Never Be Me. She co-wrote it in 2001 with then-boyfriend Justin Timberlake, and now it's going to be featured on the 25th anniversary of her album Britney, dropping November 6th. So that's for all my fellow millennials. For more, go to party1077.com.
1: 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Grab that. 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

Okay, let's be honest. The holidays are just around the corner. Right. 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And hey, my birthday is coming up too. Just wink, wink. But look, if you could use an extra $1,000 in your pocket, a chance.

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Okay, so there's a new study that came out saying how often you should be washing certain items in your home. And I need to know if you actually do this, okay? We'll talk about it next on Party 107.7. I'm Shelly.

0: Party 107.7, Feel Good at Music and home of the Fred Show in the morning. Hi, what's going on, Hampton Roads? I'm Shelly. So this new study came out. You know, we all keep up with our laundry, right, for the most part, but you should be washing some everyday items that often collect dirt and bacteria. According to this study, one of them, bath mats and shower curtains. You should be washing those weekly. Admittedly, I don't do that. I should. Let's see. 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You should be washing monthly. I've only washed those probably a handful of times. 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I have never once in my life washed a reusable fabric tote bag. Oven mitts. You should be washing monthly. Really? Because I've never done that once ever. Laundry hampers and liners need to be washed every 2 to 4 weeks, especially the fabric ones. Never done that either. I don't know. What does that say about me?
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0: 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I'm Shelly. It's party.
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this morning around like 6:30 a.m. Man, I meant to go out and look at it and I forgot. Got busy with the kids this morning, but apparently a lot of people saw it. Looked pretty cool. I'm Shelly. 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

0: Make Me Love You on Party 107.7, Feel Good at Music and home of the Fred Show in the morning. I'm Shelly. Nickelback just announced a headlining world tour. They're going to be coming to the Capital One Arena in D.C. March of next year. So if you're, you don't have to feel embarrassed around me if you're a Nickelback fan, okay? Because I am too. I know that's like a thing. I like Nickelback. I like that song too. Coming up after the break, we're commercial free here on Party 107.7.
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0: 1077. It's also the noon hour. Bonnie's at Norfolk. What are you having for lunch today?
1: Tacos.
0: Of course. Tacos. Taco Tuesday. What kind of tacos?
1: with homemade lime salsa and sour cream and onions.
0: So these are homemade tacos.
1: Yes.
0: Yum. Oh, by the way, you're saying it's like, yeah, girl, that's the only way to do it.
1: Yep.

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Kelly here. I just got a credit card bill in the mail the other day. Whoopsie. I overspent just a tad. So I could use some extra cash. How about you? Chance to win $1,000 coming up at 1 o'clock here at the top of the hour in Party 107.7.

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Have us on at 8:30 tomorrow morning for an exclusive Fred Show flyaway. I'm talking 7 days, 6 nights, Dream Sapphire Resort and Spa in Riviera Maya, Mexico, and $1,000 travel credit, $1,000 for Showbiz Shelley in the showdown. Waiting by the phone is new. Why Did Somebody Get Ghosted and more. It's the Fred Show tomorrow morning.

Lefty and I went to the same high school in Chicago. We went to Neutra High School in the Chicago area. Grew up about, 5 minutes away from each other. I don't know her. She graduated much later than me. But there she is on Party 107.7. I'm Shelly.

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1: Oh my goodness, that is so awesome. Thank you.
0: So yeah, your chance is coming up next. Okay, 1 o'clock here. 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

trend now. I guess people are celebrating Halloween-mas. I can't. Okay, we need to talk about this next on Pretty 107.7. I'm Shelley.

0: My Body Isn't Ready. I'm Party 107.7, Feel Good at Music and Home of the Fred Show in the morning. Hey there, I'm Shelly, and I just like, I don't know, I can't with this. So apparently the new thing is Halloween mist. I guess it's kind of like a takeoff Christmas. So people are turning this entire month of October into a celebration, not just a one-night event. People are decorating their homes with Halloween trees, wreaths, and even spooky advent calendars. Borrowing the traditions that are usually reserved for Christmas Day, one retailer says artificial tree sales jumped 200% last month. Let's say leave things as they are, okay? We don't need to make everything a thing, you know? So, I don't know. How do you feel about that? You said talk back, Mike, on the free iHeartRadio app. Let me know. Bruno Mars, Olivia Rodrigo after the break.
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amazing 2026, and she says she even plans to tour more in 2027. So Ella's fellas and ladies, you can look forward to that next year. I'm Shelley. It's Party 107.7.

0: It's Party 107.7, Feel Good at Music and home of the Fred Show in the morning. Hi there, I'm Shelly. So hey, here at Party, we have your chance to do the holidays with the Jonas Brothers in Anaheim, California. I mean, how great does all of that sound? 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

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So as you're listening to Party in the App, tap that red microphone. 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Say hello, and I'll definitely get you on the show. I'm

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Halloween is taking on apparently a whole life of its own this year with something I don't know if I can get on board with this. It's just a bit too much for me, but a Halloween miss. Have you heard of this? All right, I'll tell you more next. You're on Party 107.7. I'm Shelly. Thanks for being here with me during the midday Hampton Roads.

0: maybe you heard me talk about this last hour. I'm Shelly. It's Party 107.7 Feel Good at Music and home of the Fred Show in the morning. So people are taking Halloween this year to an all new level by celebrating Halloween miss. They're buying Halloween trees, wreaths, and even spooky advent calendars. Of course, all these traditions normally reserved for Christmas, and people are just making it a whole month-long thing. Apparently, I almost said Christmas trees. Tree sales in general jumped 200% last month, so people could do this, I guess. It's just, I'm not a huge Halloween fan to begin with, so maybe that's why I'm kind of like a little bit on the fence with this one. But what do you think? Use that talkback mic on the free iHeartRadio app. Let me know. Give me your thoughts, and I'll get you on the show. After the break, Alex Warren and Teddy Swims.
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0: 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Post Malone's dad did a recent podcast interview, and he was asked what it's like to be the dad of a big superstar. Take a listen to his answer.
1: A lot of the time, what does it feel like? 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The pride is the same.
0: First of all, super cute answer. Second of all, they sound the same, right? They kind of have like that similar tone to their voice. So I thought that was really cool. Coming up next, my Showbiz Minute on Party 107.7. But first, here's Post right now. This is Circle.

0: R.J. Mitty, best known for playing Walter White Jr. on the hit AMC series Breaking Bad, has died at the age of 34. A county official confirmed Mitty died yesterday in Texas, with sources saying his death was a suicide. The actor was diagnosed with cerebral palsy when he was 3 years old. He was set to star in the upcoming movie Forgotten Outlaw, but of course that's now on pause. Meanwhile, Halle Berry's custody battle with ex-husband Olivia Martinez is getting even messier. Martinez now says their 13-year-old son wants to testify in court about allegedly being abused by his mother. Martinez says their son took a photo of Berry after a September 26th confrontation because he was afraid nobody would believe his allegations. Berry has denied physically abusing their son, so they're scheduled to return to court on Friday. And finally, for all you Britney fans, a couple days ago, she dropped a previously unreleased song called She'll Never Be Me. She co-wrote it in 2001 with then-boyfriend Justin Timberlake, and now it's going to be featured on the 25th anniversary of her album Britney, dropping November 6th. So that's for all my fellow millennials. For more, go to party1077.com.
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0: 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I would love to hear what's good in your life, too. Hit me up anytime. I just was like so, my heart was warmed yesterday. We come back from vacation. I go to pick up my cats. And my one cat is like just super scared all the time. So they were at my parents' house. She never came out from under the couch. So I finally get her. I get her into my car. And then I load in my son, who is 8 months old, into his car seat. And she immediately sits on his lap. Like, she's in his car seat. You can tell, like, that's where she feels comfortable. She just wants to be with him. He's, like, petting her, kind of grabbing at her, but she's just handling it. Oh, I have goosebumps even talking about it. You got to see on my Instagram, at Elizabethany.
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1: 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Have you checked the About Me section on Amazon yet? Because this is assumptions that Amazon has made about you based on your shopping habits. I am Elizabeth Bethany. I don't have anything really like groundbreaking on mine, but some people are discovering that it has noticed that the shopper has flat buttocks. It's like under the category shopping or clothing, it's like look for things that are not curvy. Oh my God. And so check yours out. So if you click on whatever, like your account, your tab, and then click on your name, it gives you an About Me. It's been taking notes on your shopping habits for years. This is not anything new, but now it's actually showing you the notes that it's been taking. Mine is like, it changes press on, or she changes press on nails all the time. Very true. Functional beverages is a normal buy. Yep, I do love a caffeine. It also thinks that I have a workshop at home for all my hobbies, and no, don't have that. Wish I did, though.
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1: There's a debate about a new rule we should maybe implement as adults. 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Coming up in 6 minutes.

0: 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Zach jumping in here with me, Elizabethany. I saw a thread I want to talk about because people were ranting saying adults should not get gifts for each other.
1: I agree with this thread. I don't think it should happen.
0: Why?
1: You're an adult. I'm an adult. I have my own responsibilities. I have bills. I have my own things I have to take care of. And so do you. Like, I don't have just the extra money sitting around to go buy your birthday present. Say you're 35 years old and you want an Apple Watch. Girl, save up okay. And get an Apple Watch.
0: Well, I'm not talking about that kind of gift, but they were mostly saying, we're adults, we get what we want, so we don't need other people to buy us things.
1: I want my parents to buy me things, but I don't think that, like, my friends should have to buy me anything for my birthday.
0: I like getting gifts for people. I am very bad at receiving them. So part of me wants to say, like, yeah, okay, let's not do gifts. But I really love, you know this, making gifts.
1: You are a very thoughtful gift giver. I'm just like, okay, what do you want?
0: I do put a lot of thought into it, but I've also noticed that I've never seen them wear anything that I've gotten them or made them or...
1: Okay, so you like making things. Doesn't mean you're good at it.
0: Wow.
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Party 107.7. I'm looking at some new food news, like Celsius, their new winter flavor is sparkling Shirley Temple. And then Chobani, they have a new coffee creamer flavor, chocolate pistachio. I'm all in on this pistachio coffee. I'm excited to try that.

Chime in today. What is on your mind? I'm Melissa Bethany on Party 107.7. And when you listen to us on the iHeartRadio app, just hit the talkback mic and leave us a message now.

0: ever say. 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I gotta tell you that you cannot boot someone's car if they are, you know, parking illegally. There was one guy, though, he said that sex workers kept parking in front of his house and he would call the cops. They wouldn't come. So he buys a boot on Amazon and starts booting these cars and putting a note on there that's like $25 to get this boot off. You just got to come in, give me the $25, which I think is brilliant. Except for it's also illegal. And imagine that. Suddenly the cops show right up as soon as they find out that he has put a boot on someone's car and they arrest him. System out here be crazy.
1: 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Why did somebody get ghosted and more? 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
1: 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We'll have another chance at the top of the hour.

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You can pay bills, I guess, if you want, or you can plan on gifts for the holiday season. Yeah, we're there. You can spend a lot of money on a costume, Halloween costume, whatever you want with $1,000. It's up to you, but get another keyword coming up in a few minutes.

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1: I'm Melissa Bethany. I'm sure you've seen people talking about Tobey Maguire because he was the officiant at his ex's wedding weeks after their divorce was finalized. And some people might be like, that is so weird. But why can't this be how we move forward? Obviously, if your ex does you dirty, I understand. And they like never apologize. I understand you want to cut ties. But I have always been preaching about staying friends or staying at least civil with your exes. They were in your life for a reason. So you said you actually had to do something for your ex. You had to pick them up from jail. What did they do?
2: He got pulled over in the middle of the night for a traffic violation and they found a concealed weapon in his car.
1: Why do you think you were the one he called?
2: He had just started dating his new girlfriend, didn't want her to know that he was troubled.
1: She's gonna find out. Did he go back to her or with you that night?
2: Back to her. We were done. Not my problem anymore.
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1: I was in Slovenia last week, and an interesting thing that they have is vending machines for coffee. But, you know, it doesn't, like, come canned. You pick which kind of coffee you want, macchiato, cappuccino, if you want chocolate. And it's just in the vending. It comes right out. I mean, I guess we have these in the office, but it's so cool. It was only $2.

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1: Just a reminder that someone somewhere right now wants to talk to you, and for whatever reason, they're not the one reaching out. 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
1: Earlier on the show, Zach and I were talking about how people are saying that adults should not buy each other gifts. And I disagree. I love giving gifts, even though I hate receiving them. But if we're going to blanket statement it, okay, fine. No adults getting each other gifts, but I'm also not getting your kid a gift.
2: Oh.
1: Because you know what? I don't want my kid to get a gift from you. I know what room I have in my house. I don't need you deciding what toy my kid needs.
2: That's fair. I mean, not going to lie, that's fair. I think like aunt and uncle, you get them something, but not like your best friend a gift, child's a gift.
1: Great. It's my nephew's birthday weekend and I have nothing.
2: Oh.
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2: I am Elizabeth Anae. Let me get you your e-buzz for today. The saddest news that you've probably seen, but maybe not, is the dad who died on a roller coaster in Atlanta yesterday. And this is one of those things that, like, it makes me so sad. It's wrecking me, but yet I'm looking at every photo. I mean, it looks like maybe his lap bar just malfunctioned, and it was right at the time where the roller coaster takes the photo, so I'm really unsure how much of this to share, but he's in the photos on the roller coaster, and just devastating that his son had to be right next to him. In happier news, Bryan Cranston and Aaron Paul, they have collaborated, I did not realize this, to open a few bars, Dos Hombres. They have opened the first one a couple weeks ago, but now I need to go visit it. Brandi Carlile, the latest to do a festival raising money for charity. She's doing Girls Just Want a Weekend. Kelly Clarkson going to be one of the headliners. And the guy who was the mastermind for Tupac's death has been sentenced to 40 years to life.
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13: From the Superdome 10 Weather Center, Wavy News 10. Your forecast tonight, we're going to have clear skies. Low temperatures will drop down to the mid-60s with a little bit of cooler temperatures inland. Winds will be light out of the south. Tomorrow, lots of sunshine. High temperatures going to be in the upper 80s. Might even break a record. And then we're going to cool things down on Thursday. We'll be in the 70s with more clouds. That's your iHeartRadio forecast. I'm meteorologist Jeremy Weaver.
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1: Hey, welcome to the night show. It's officially Tuesday night. Thanks for having us on. I'm at McCabe Radio on Instagram. My name is McCabe, by the way. Would love to hear from you on there. Or, of course, tap that talkback mic while you listen to us on the iHeart app. Hit me with a voice memo to the studio.

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1: 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You get those big hits like Zara. Good surprise throwbacks, too. Oh, here's a new song that I want to play for you right after this killer's throwback, too.